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Straight Tequila Night. It's John Anderson on Honky Tonkin. So excited, as this is a celebrity guest request show. Lots of your favorite singers coming by to request lots of their favorite songs. We get to share it all together. It's going to be awesome. Pam Tillis is coming up this hour. Also, Phil Vassar and Rhett Akins on the show next. This

0: where the green grass grows. We're Big D and Bubba, and this is Honky Tonkin'.
1: Oh, Rhett Akins is joining us for our celebrity request. Good to see you again, Rhett.
2: Y'all too.
1: So you are like a musical jukebox. Your head has so many songs in it. It is, I hate to say this, is there any way that you can just pick one? And what would be your request?
2: Man, this is an all-time great one written by one of my heroes, Bobby Braddock. I'm going to go with Time Marches On by Tracy Lawrence.
1: Here you go. 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
0: Time marches on.
3: Time marches on.
1: So what?

0: is it about that song that is just, you know, you could have picked any country song. Why that one?
1: Well, Bobby Braddock is one of the Mount Rushmore geniuses of songwriting. He wrote a song that spanned, you know, what's 50s, 60s, 70s in that song. And there's only one chorus. You know how most songs have three choruses? You sing it three times. There's only South moves north, north moves south, star is born, star burns out. You only hear that one time.
2: Oh, wow. I never even thought about that. Also, I think maybe you think too much about it. So how about that? How about just enjoy it and have a beer?
1: How the kid starts out, you know, they're just playing in the backyard and playing Cowboys and Indians, whatever. And then the next verse, they're smoking dope. And sister's got a boyfriend. And then the next thing, you know, mama's out of touch and daddy's gone. It was in 3 minutes that he covered about three decades.
0: Tell us
1: in 3 minutes.
0: Tell us the whole family story.
1: Exactly. And you could see these people. Yep. I picture what they all look like.
0: Oh, we all know what they look like.
1: Yeah. Uh-huh.
0: Coming right back with our celebrity guest request. Continuing, thank you again for stopping by, Rhett Akins.

0: Little Texas and God Bless Texas. It's the Celebrity Guest Request edition of Honky Tonkin' with Big D and Bubba.
1: Little Texas is pretty much signature song. They close out all their concerts with it. And if you haven't seen the video, it's a little scandalous. Lots of bikinis.
0: Really? Mm-hmm. I don't remember that.
1: Oh, yeah. You want to YouTube it?
0: I'm checking it out right now.
2: More vintage vinyl is on the way. This is Honky Tonkin'.
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0: We're Big D and Bubba, and this is Honky Tonkin'.
1: It's our celebrity guest request show, and my goodness, we got classy around here, boys.
0: Ooh, yes.
1: Pam Tillis is with us.
2: Oh, Pam. You flatter me, boys.
1: Well. So what's the song that you want to hear and why?
2: Oh, I don't know. It just pops, you know, you ask me to start making requests. I'm just going to pull it
1: that's
2: out
1: what
2: of the air.
1: That's what we like.
2: And we've been talking about my friend Dean Dillon, and he wrote this song. I just love this. I love me some Vern Gosden. To me, that's country. So play Set 'Em Up, Joe.

0: Set Him Up, Joe. Vern Gossen.
1: Man, that's so great.
0: 1988.
1: Just one of the best songs ever.
2: It just is. Every night I run a needle through. I mean, how cool is that?
0: Yeah. Also, Vern always reminds me, he looks like the guy who, like, he looks like an electrician. Like, he just kind of has
2: But he's saying, oh my God, go back and look at some old Vern Gossen YouTube. Go check out Is It Raining at Your House? Mm. Oh my gosh, so good.
0: It was so good to see you. Thanks for making our request, for our celebrity guest request.

0: wifey, if the devil danced in empty pockets on Honky Tonkin'. Coolest memory of Joe Diffie I have is our daughters were in dance together, and we did the daddy-daughter dance.
1: Oh, wow. That's a really cool memory.
0: Yeah, pretty awesome.
1: Miss it.
2: Be a part of the show right now. 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Now, stay where you are. We've got more Honky Tonkin' with Big D and Bubba. It's coming up.
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11: Here's the Metro News AccuWeather forecast. Tonight will be clear with a low of 48. Tomorrow, expect plenty of sunshine with a high of 67. Tomorrow night, we'll see increasing cloudiness with a low of 49. On Monday, there will be sunny spells and a high of 65. Tuesday will be mostly sunny and pleasant with a high of 71. Wednesday will be nice with partial sunshine and a high of 77. For Metro News, I'm meteorologist Jason Caterina.

0: 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That is Clint Black on Honky Tonkin with Big D and Bubba.
1: Our artist request show, and would you look at this guy?
0: Here it is, Phil Vassar.
1: Hello, Phil Vassar.
2: Hola.
1: So what's your request and why?
2: Kenny and Dolly did Islands in the Stream, which was a Barry Gibb song, wrote that. I mean, the Bee Gees were such a huge band in the 70s, 80s, and all that, but what a great bunch of songs that they wrote, man. Again, Kenny and Dolly doing the Islands in the Stream.
1: When you were on tour with Kenny for a couple of years,
2: yeah.
1: Did Dolly ever come out?

0: as well?
1: I did meet her. You know, meet Dolly, Lionel Richie. It was kind of fun just to see all these cats, you know?
0: Yeah, and, yeah.
1: Yeah, it was great. I mean, Dolly's just a sweetheart. I mean, I can't even imagine being her. Right. Can you imagine?
0: Just being that sweet?
1: I mean, she's just a... I mean, but she's smart. She's so smart,
0: yeah.
1: You know, and but what she's done and what she's done for the community and for Tennessee, and she's a giver, man. What she's done for the reading,
0: yeah.
1: You know, all the books and stuff she's done. What a legacy, you know. She's amazing.
0: Well, here's Phil Vassar's request, Islands in the Stream.

0: Islands in the Stream, Kenny and Dolly, by request from our in-studio requester, Phil Vassar. Oh, by the way, I'm going to ask you, did you ever play cards with Kenny Rogers?
1: No.
0: Like the gambler kind of situation?
2: He was cheating all the time.
0: The entire time.
1: He was. I mean, we got to sit back and hang out. We went to, hey, you want to go to a movie? On the road, you're just like, I'm going to a movie with Kenny Rogers. It's weird when you think about it, especially now. I just go.
0: Did you guys share?

0: of popcorn, or
1: yeah,
0: your hands going at the same time. It's awkward.
2: Oh my gosh, man! I mean, what a man!
0: All kinds of good. You got to know when to hold them and fold them jokes.
2: I mean, and he would talk about some of the songs, of course, of Reuben James. I mean, all these way back, and I think what Mel Tillis wrote that. I think
0: so many stories, man.
2: It's just, I couldn't believe it. It was just, I'm sitting there going,
0: This is me. You know, I'm Phil Vassar, right?
2: I don't know. Yeah, I don't really belong in this room. And playing golf with Mel Tillis and some of the, these guys were.
0: No one tells a joke better than Mel Tillis.
2: I mean, what a funny guy.
0: Yeah, the best.
2: And his manager, Larry McFadden, played bass for my dad in Virginia.
3: Oh, wow.
2: Same high school. What? I mean, it's just this weird story. So when I moved to Nashville, I said, you know, I'm going to go see Larry, you know, because I know he went to high school with my dad and blah, blah, blah. So at that time, he was working with Mel Tillis and Lee Greenwood. He discovered Lee Greenwood.
3: Oh, wow.
2: And of course, Lee's just an amazing singer. Still, yeah. I mean, he sings and plays piano and saxophone. He's this guy.
3: I didn't know that.
2: He's amazing. He had this, he's just a great entertainer. But he also managed this other guy that I was on Star Search. Remember these guys? I was on Star Search in 87 with Ed McMahon and
3: yeah.
2: I mean, Dick Clark. I got to meet all these
3: Sawyer
2: guys.
3: Sawyer Brown
2: won the year before I did. They were the first one. And so I got to do Star Search. Being in L.A., of course, I'd never been to L.A., which is a complete mind game.
0: Yes.
2: You know, but you're sitting at dinner with Dick Clark and all these guys. Yeah. But I went back from Star Search and L.A. and all this stuff and straight back to playing, you know, piano bars. That's what I went back to.
0: Reality.
2: It was like, well, that was a weird little
0: hit up there.
2: That was a weird hit, right? You know?
0: Well, what a great request. Some Islands in the Stream. Thank you, the one and only Phil Vassar.
2: Thank you guys so much.

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1: It's one of the most used songs in movies. It's been Roadhouse, Necessary Roughness, Bumblebee, Cold Creek Manor. There's even a version of the writer Schaefer's demo, Sanger Schaefer. It's on Grand Theft Auto.
0: Oh, yeah.
1: You may see when you get in the car, you'll hear it.
0: Yeah, when you hijack something, yeah. Right.
2: Another hour of Honky Tonkin' with Big D and Bubba is coming right up.
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Alan Jackson, It Must Be Love. And this is Honky Tonkin' with Big D and Bubba. Still to come on our celebrity guest request show, we've got Craig Morgan and Colin Ray in the studio next. If you're

0: mine.
1: If your heart ain't busy tonight, uh-huh. It's Tanya Tucker on Honky Tonkin' with Big D and Bubba. 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
2: It's our celebrity guest request this week. And back in the saddle, look at this cowboy. Cowboy Colin Ray. What's up, man?
3: What's up?
2: Good to see you again, brother.
3: Good to see you too, man.
2: What you got for us? What's the song that you we have to play for you?
3: Oh, you know what? One of my favorite songs of all time is Everything That Glitters Is Not Gold by Dan Seals.
1: That's
3: one of those that, again, it's hard to... Sometimes at the house, I'll pull out my guitar and I'll start singing old songs because I know literally, I'm not bragging, I know zillions of songs. I don't know how to change the oil on my car, and I can't fix a screw in a light bulb, but I know songs in their entirety from all.
2: Really?
3: Oh yeah, it's just my little superpower, I guess, you know. But that's one that I'll start to play, and I usually have to stop because it hits me so hard emotionally.
2: Oh wow.
3: As I get older, certain songs make me like I stop. I can't finish them. But I love that song. It's one of those that I often have said, I wish I'd had that song. But then I think, well, if I did, I'd have to sing this every night, and I'd probably start blubbering on stage,
2: right.
3: So love it so much. Saw you.

0: I love that you picked a Dan Seals song. Oh, like, yeah. I love Dan Seals, and like, you have to be a real country fan to even know his name nowadays.
1: I know. And again, England Dan and John Ford Coley, I mean, they were huge in the pop world. And when he made that jump, his first single was I Think God Must Be a Cowboy at Heart. His first country single was I Think God Must Be a Cowboy at Heart. And I remember hearing his voice, and I thought, isn't that Dan's? That's England Dan. I can tell. But you talk about making the transition seamlessly. It's almost like he could tell he was a country guy from the beginning.
0: Yeah.
1: And every record he put out was just unbelievable. But They Rage On. I mean, they were really good songs, really deep songs. And he's a great writer, too. But when Everything That Glitters Is Not Gold came out, I thought, oh, geez, that's a He Stopped Loving Her Today kind of moment, you know.
2: The one and only Colin Ray. Thank you, brother. We got more of your celebrity guest requests coming up. It's that.

0: friend of the show, and I can still feel you. That song it was his last number one. That was back in 1998. So is there going to be another number one someday? David Lee Murphy did it.
1: It sure did.
0: He had 20 years between number ones. So
1: it's possible.
0: Never count that man out.
2: Hang on. More Honky Tonkin' with Big D and Bubba in a moment.
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1: What do you want to hear and why?
2: All right, one of my favorite songs that that he has ever done, Trace Atkins, Every Light in the House Is On.
0: Oh,
2: they shot
0: yes.
2: the video in Kingston Springs, like a mile from my house. I wasn't even in the business yet. In the Army visiting, and they were shooting that video, and I'll never forget it, thinking, man, one of these days, maybe.
0: Could you see it off in the distance, like where everything was lit up?
2: Every light in the house was on.
1: Oh.

0: I have to tell you, man, every time I come home and all the lights are on, I sing that song. And I'm turning them all off. Even those dumb LED ones. I'm like, I don't know, they don't take as much energy, but still, it's just the point of it all.
1: Yeah, we need to rewrite it where we're cutting them all off.
0: Yeah, cutting everything off.
2: 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Thank you, Craig Morgan.

0: 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What band is huge Shenandoah fans?
1: A band that's huge Shenandoah fans.
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1: Rascal Flatts.
0: Rascal Flatts. Who also covered that song on their 2012 album, Change.
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2: Here's the Metro News AccuWeather forecast. Tonight will be clear with a low of 48. Tomorrow expect plenty of sunshine with a high of 67. Tomorrow night we'll see increasing cloudiness with a low of 49. On Monday there will be sunny spells and a high of 65. Tuesday will be mostly sunny and pleasant with a high of 71. Wednesday will be nice with partial sunshine and a high of 77. For Metro News, I'm meteorologist Jason Caterina.

0: It's the Celebrity Guest Request episode of Honky Tonkin'. We're Big D and Bubba, and that is Garth, A-H-B-A.
1: Adam Doliak is in the studio as we are. What request do you want?
2: You know, I grew up listening to actually not a lot of country. It was more Eagles, my dad's records, stuff like that.
1: Sure.
2: Bob Seger was huge in my life.
0: Yeah. Bob Seger!
2: Bob Seger, baby. Still love them both. But the first thing I remember that I heard and I was like, oh, wow, this is really great, was that early Keith Urban. So I'm not sure exactly on the dates, but I remember Raining on Sunday. That song was incredible. And just the storytelling in it. That's what really drew me into country, was the writing of country. That and some of that early Chris Stapleton, before Chris Stapleton was Chris Stapleton, that I had was so good. But Raining on Sunday, I still play in my shows to this day. It's one of my favorites.
0: All right. It's a request from Adam Doliak. Raining on Sunday on Honky Tonkin'.

0: Requested Keith Urban by Adam Dobiak. Good stuff, man. So you played a lot of Keith Urban in your show, or just that song?
1: Not a ton, but yeah, I've kind of rotating. I don't sit down and learn a lot of covers, but Random on Sunday is the one that just it stuck with me for a lot of years. So there's that one. I used to play Sweet Thing. Stupid Boy is also amazing.
0: Sure.
2: Yes.
1: I mean, there's so many good ones.
0: Yeah, so many. Man, thanks for dropping by. Adam Dobiak. You can find him on Instagram, just at Adam Dobiak.

0: tipping. You got to stand for something as we're wrapping things up on this edition of the Celebrity Guest Request Show of Honky Tonkin' with Big D and Bubba.
1: You know, Bob Hope heard Aaron Tippin doing that song, and he invited him from that to go on his USO tour for soldiers who were serving in the Gulf War at the time.
0: And that's how his connection started.
1: Absolutely.
2: I'm your announcer, David Angel, saying thank you for being a part of this weekend show. 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
2: Here's the Metro News AccuWeather forecast. Tonight will be clear with a low of 48. Tomorrow expect plenty of sunshine with a high of 67. Tomorrow night we'll see increasing cloudiness with a low of 49. On Monday there will be sunny spells and a high of 65. Tuesday will be mostly sunny and pleasant with a high of 71. Wednesday will be nice with partial sunshine and a high of 77. For Metro News, I'm meteorologist Jason Caterina.

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2: Here's the Metro News AccuWeather forecast. Tonight will be clear with a low of 48. Tomorrow, expect plenty of sunshine with a high of 67. Tomorrow night, we'll see increasing cloudiness with a low of 49. On Monday, there will be sunny spells and a high of 65. Tuesday will be mostly sunny and pleasant with a high of 71. Wednesday will be nice with partial sunshine and a high of 77. For Metro News, I'm meteorologist Jason Catarina.

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0: Sunday mornings are a little more laid back and easy going here in Lake Country. Now, with that said, I'd like you to check out Sunday's Kind of Country. It's 3 hours of positive, uplifting Christian country music by some of country music's biggest names, and a few that are well on their way to being big. 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

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And hear it all live right here on Lake Country 95.7 3WS. 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
4: Time just keeps on ticking, doesn't it? How you doing? Robbie's my name. Sunday's Kind of Country is the place you have found the music awesome today. We're starting out with Lanny Wilson, Tim McGraw, and a fairly new song by Boundless coming our way. We got some throwback segments. We got new music. We hope you have coffee, because it's a great day to listen to Sunday's Kind of Country. So I hope your Sunday allows you to sit back, front porch, back porch, man cave, woman cave, wherever, and sit back and listen to some music that will soothe your soul, that will massage your heart and make you think about the relationships you have in your life, and that's every single one of them. King Ranch, King George, King James, yes, Lanny Wilson, it's on a brand new record. Get out there and get it. Gonna throw back with Tim McGraw and maybe introduce you to something new on Sunday's Kind of Country. Thank you for being here. Again, hit your coffee pot, please.

I'm with Tim. Tim McGraw on a Sunday. Sunday's Kind of Country. Thank you for being here. How about something new? We got it a couple of weeks back. It's a tie to one of our songwriter friends at Boundless. You want to be Jesus's wildfire? Listen how you can do that on Sunday's Kind of Country.

0: You know, that's not a bad premise right there. Hey, Jesus, can I be your wildfire? They call themselves Boundless. Our songwriter friend, Mike McQuarrie, actually got us that one on Sunday's Kind of Country. Thanks for being here.
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12: No matter how much or how little you listen, you're important to Sunday's Kind of Country.

James Bottomy with Roots and Wings on a Sunday. It is the Sunday place to be. Right now, Charlotte Daniels, It's Nothing But the Blood. Martina McBride's on the other side of that one on a Sunday on Sunday's Kind of Country.

Martina McBride on this Sunday. Met God's will on a Halloween night. He was dressed like a bag of leaves. What a good one that is. It's on her album, Martina. If you're a Martina fan, you got to go pick that one up. And if you like the Gretchen Wilson, you got to go get the Here for the Party CD. This one's on there. Last week's feature song of the day, Chariot, on Sunday's Kind of Country.

cattle let go. He said, sweet down, sweet chariot. Come on and give me a ride. So they scooped him up, the river scooped up. Man, I had TVs inside. Oh, see what the prize, cause his eyes.

She's going to get her a chariot. Yes, she is. Gretchen Wilson, the redneck woman herself. Last week's feature song of the day brings us up to this week's feature song of the day. Christopher Wayne Morris on Sunday's Kind of Country. But here it is. Yes, I'm good coming down. God bless. Thanks for being here today.

0: Something Good is coming down. Christopher Wayne Morris, again, we'll give you some more information about him and how you can get his album next hour right here on Sunday's Kind of Country.
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4: Here's the Metro News AccuWeather forecast. Today, expect abundant sunshine with a high of 67. Tonight, clouds will be on the rise with a low of 49. Tomorrow will bring intervals of sunshine with a high of 65. By Tuesday, conditions will be mostly sunny and pleasant, reaching a high of 73. Wednesday is looking nice with some sunshine peeking through and a high of 77. Thursday will be very warm with a mix of clouds and sun, reaching a high of 80. For Metro News, I'm meteorologist

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wake up. She said, "You ain't alone here, mister. You're speaking for the rest of us." I heard some scattered amens.

Our friend from Oklahoma, the Oklahoma City area, actually, Ty England, here on a Sunday inside of Sunny's Kind of Country. It is Backslider's Prayer, and if you are a fan of Ty's, you know if you watch the first 10 to 12 Garth Brooks videos, well, you see him playing lead guitar for Garth Brooks when Garth started back 1989, 90, 91, 92. And why stop there? Let's keep going. It's a medley of hits for you. Brian White and a couple of his friends. We call it the Will the Circle Be Unbroken medley of songs. On Sunday's Kind of Country,

0: Here's an interesting fact. Calorie for calorie, Campbell's tomato soup has more vitamin C than carrots or apricots. And soup is so soothing you can eat it as a late night snack. Lets you sleep like a log. Can you think of any other food that's so healthy, hearty, delicious, and digestible?
1: Stir up the Campbell's. Soup is good food.
2: He was a Coke. She was a Pepsi. Together, they were a Coke and a Pepsi. It's the story of a much older Pepsi and a much younger Coke. She offered him a thrill. He went along for the ride until one day
3: jealousy
2: took over. Pepsi found out her friends liked the new Coke for his better taste, and that's when they fell out. Well, that's when Pepsi fell out. This is Max Headroom. Catch the wave. Coke.
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0: message them. And at that point, someone gets in touch with you. You can buy this stuff. So always start at the artist website or Facebook, and then we'll go from there. Speaking of Hunter Irwin, he and I think the same here, because I feel like every now and then, I'm a hillbilly too. With Hal Ketchum on the other side of that, wrapping up the hour on Sunday's Kind of Country. Thanks for being here. Turn this up.
1: He's got a big old sign in the back of his truck. I'm a born again.

0: 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Thanks.
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0: His name is Danny Ray Harris, and Choice right here on a Sunday rolls us into our next hour of time we're going to spend together here on this Sunday, playing you the best in the positive messages, Christian country songs. That's what we do for you. Here's what you can do for us. Look us up on Facebook. Love to talk to you. Love to talk to you today. How about Joey and Rory? How about a Bible? How about a belt? A Bible and a belt on Sunday's Kind of Country.
1: They were both made of leather, both black and frayed and worn.

0: Thanks again for spending a little part of your Sunday with Sunday's Kind of Country.
1: A very close friend of mine and his wife went through a terrible miscarriage. My wife and I have been blessed with two beautiful children and have never had to experience that. I wrote this song with Gordy Sampson from the unborn baby's perspective to try to bring some positive light to a terrible situation. Here's a tune called My Name.

get a positive spin to a bad situation. My name, Justin Todd Harrod's his name. Come as you are on the Sunday place to be on the radio. It's Sunday's Kind of Country, and we're glad we got your ears on the radio with us today.

0: 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They are getting ready for Christmas. 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And they can make anything for you you got a picture of. 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Not to mention the wallets that they can make you. 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

0: 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It's Sunday's Kind of Country.
1: How about we let Alan Jackson start this music sweep here? Also hit that coffee cup, how about?
2: Yeah.

Van Harrison, he wrote that one for his wife about being home, you know, like singing at the top of your lungs, keeping your eyes closed because Santa's going to come. Coffee on the back porch, yes, especially on a Sunday, right? Where's that coffee cup? Let's just keep on going again. I've been telling you since we've been playing this one for you for a couple of months. I have to say this all the time. That's all I can do about that. I can't do anything else. His name's Lane Allen on Sunday's Kind of Country. I can't.

0: You say the grace, I say amen. Skip Ewing, great songwriter, kind of a friend of ours here at Sunday's Kind of Country. No, hadn't talked to him in about 4 years, but I know when we bump into each other again, I always say, hello, Skip, and he always says, well, hello, Robbie, how's it going? Because we did that a couple times in Nashville when we were still there. We're back in Texas. Don't go anywhere.
1: Sunday's Kind of Country.
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4: 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I'm picking up my cape. 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
11: Here's the Metro News AccuWeather forecast. Today, expect abundant sunshine with a high of 67. Tonight, clouds will be on the rise with a low of 49. Tomorrow will bring intervals of sunshine with a high of 65. By Tuesday, conditions will be mostly sunny and pleasant, reaching a high of 73. Wednesday is looking nice with some sunshine peeking through and a high of 77. Thursday will be very warm with a mix of clouds and sun, reaching a high of 80. For Metro News, I'm meteorologist Joe Lundberg.
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Seems like a good question to ask with all of the situations of that song right there. What's wrong with hanging on inside of Sunday's Kind of Country? If you're listening to us in Lufkin on Kix 105, we thank you very much for doing that. 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So we just keep going. How about For the Love of God? It's on the Punching Bag CD. It is Josh Turner. And then we're going to wrap up the hour with the Judds on the Sunday place to be on the radio, World Wide Web, iPhone, streaming us. 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

Then the rumor started flying that he was some kind of holy man. 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
3: He was a Coke, she was a Pepsi. Together, they were a Coke and a Pepsi. It's the story of a much older Pepsi and a much younger Coke. She offered him a thrill. He went along for the ride until one day
4: jealousy
3: took over. Pepsi found out her friends liked the new Coke for his better taste, and that's when they fell out. Well, that's when Pepsi fell out. This is Max Headroom. 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

0: Her name is Larissa. You know you've made it when all you have to do is go by one name. I've said this before about Larissa. If you go to our Facebook page, you'll find her picture. Christian country music now has our own redhead. Gotta say hi to Whitney, Texas. Open Range Church with the Open Range Band. You've heard this? You're requesting it. Buy their CD. It's great. And everybody knows the words to do, Lord. And if you are in Whitney, Texas, tell William and the boys, Robbie Lynn said hi from Sunday's Kind of Country as we sing with Do Lord. I got a home in glory land. They do a whole lot better job. Here they come.
1: Well, I

I got their CD a couple of months back, man, I knew there was something different about them. I knew they were going to be great just by listening, and I couldn't put my finger on it. And then I realized one day, listening to it, driving around in my automobile, it's that doggone harmonica. Love that harmonica sound. Open Range Band. You go to our Facebook page, a lot of correspondence there from Whitney, Texas, as well as the guys from the Open Range Band, letting you know how you can get in touch with them to get their CD. We're going to get to that, but I wanted to revisit something we've had for years. What's wrong with hanging on Sunday's Kind of Country? Thanks for being with us.

0: He was a Coke. She was a Pepsi. Together, they were a Coke and a Pepsi. It's the story of a much older Pepsi and a much younger Coke. She offered him a thrill. He went along for the ride until one day
1: jealousy
0: took over. Pepsi found out her friends liked the new Coke for his better taste, and that's when they fell out. Well, that's when Pepsi fell out. This is Max Headroom. Catch the wave. Coke.
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1: One of our Sunday's Kind of Country friends here on the radio, Hunter Irwin, with Back to You on this Sunday. My name is Robbie Lynn. Look at the radio. Tell me your name real quickly as we set up the next song. Isn't it great to have a God of another chance? He's Chuck Day on the Sunday place to be on the radio. It is Sunday's Kind of Country.
2: I was standing at home plate, holding my bat and trying to wait.

Randy and Paul. Now, Paul's dad, Randy is son, father and son singing together. Been doing it for a long time. They hail from York Haven, Pennsylvania, hillbilly heaven. I'm sure you'll be hearing more of that one, of course, but even more songs from Randy and Paul right here on Sunday's Kind of Country. How you doing? Look us up on Facebook. You know we want you to. Unless, of course, you're new to the program. New to the program, we'd love to talk to you. Yes, we would. And me and Tracy Lawrence, well, we know where heaven is. From the Rock CD from a couple years back, I know where heaven is. It's Tracy Lawrence on the Sunday Place to be on the radio. Glad you're here.

0: That's the beautiful voice of Leanne Womack getting up in Jesus' name here on a Sunday inside of Sunday's Kind of Country. Appreciate you being here. The one who called him home with a Johnny Cash flair on the Sunday place to be on the radio.
1: If Johnny Cash were living, he'd be in church on Sunday morning singing, "Don't You Weep For Me When I'm Gone."

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1: 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I'm a 2.0 fan myself.
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3: Weather. Here's the Metro News AccuWeather forecast. Today, expect abundant sunshine with a high of 67. Tonight, clouds will be on the rise with a low of 49. Tomorrow will bring intervals of sunshine with a high of 65. By Tuesday, conditions will be mostly sunny and pleasant, reaching a high of 73. Wednesday is looking nice with some sunshine peeking through and a high of 77. Thursday will be very warm with a mix of clouds and sun, reaching a high of 80. For Metro News, I'm meteorologist Joe Lundberg.

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1: Garth Brooks and Fit for a King on a Sunday. It is Sunday's Kind of Country. Now, that right there happens to be on the Sevens CD, and it is cut number 7 by Garth Brooks. Every time we play this one, we get reaction. So get ready to get your pen and paper out. I'm going to tell you before, it's Adam Fierce, Golden Gravel Road. It's on iTunes. Yes, it is. But you heard it on Sunday's Kind of Country. Turn it up. Oh, yeah.
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0: 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The album project is Golden Gravel Road. The singer is Adam Fears. Man, don't go anywhere. We are going to come back and wrap this thing up. You believe it? We're almost done. If you're new to the class, hang in there. You'll understand.
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1: Thanks again for spending a little part of your Sunday with Sunday's Kind of Country. It was

Cross Country the Band, who they are. Jesus is the reason. Appreciate you being here. We're about to wrap things up. Before we do, you hear those voices too? Yeah, so do I. Chris Young, and then we sing with the Maverick Choir. You know what that one is. That's coming up in 3 minutes and 10 seconds. Here we go.

That'd be Chris Young. That'd be Voices here on a Sunday, inside of Sunday's Kind of Country. Hope your voice is warm, because here's Amazing Grace. It's Maverick Choir. Oh, yeah. This video is up at our Facebook page. More on the other side.

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0: Good morning, everybody. Good morning. Amen. Good to see you out here today. Thankful you made it in attendance with us here this morning. It's been a rainy, dreary, terrible morning, but we need it for some reason. That's what I always say. So thank you, Lord, for the rain. Thank you for the sunshine when you bring it. And no matter what, we go praise Him. And if we do that the same with our life, how much easier it could be. So here this morning as we open, we'll open the song, How Great Thou Art. It's not in your little red books. It'll be on the screen this morning. So let's stand. Y'all open. Let's sing. Turn to your neighbor. Tell them how good it is to see them out here this morning. Let's sing.
1: That's right.

0: you. Where did the preacher go? Okay, well, y'all just go ahead and come on up. And we'll listen to Jeff and Ashley sing.
1: Morning, y'all. Normally, with this song, there is a third person on the other side, but you get the discounted option this morning. So if you all know it, feel free to sing along, please.

Mike, most of the time I take my jacket off because I've lost weight and I'm just swimming in all those old jackets that I have. And so it might be a service that you go, yeah, he took his jacket off for a reason. I don't know. It just kind of depends on how where you land here today, I guess would be the best way to say it. But I hope and pray as you leave this place, you can say, I was thankful for the message. The world we live in is not always happy to hear the message that they need. And I just pray today. Wednesday, I was teaching of concerns, you know, being a pastor and what you say. And, you know, you preach a hard message and one person will tell you, thank you, preacher, for all you said. We loved it. And the next person will say, preacher, I'm never coming back here again because of what you said. And then Lula said, just preach, preacher. And so if you're mad this morning, take it to Lula, not to me. All right? I'm kidding. I'm thankful. That's right. Lula will say all the things I'd like to say, but I can't because I'm the pastor. And so I'm kidding. Everything I've ever preached has been from my heart. It's nothing of any, you know, ill will or ill intent. My hope and prayer is that we as a church people would say, God, I just want to grow closer to you. And so I hope that that is your prayer here today as well. Amos chapter number 4, verse number 12. If you have it, say amen. Amen. It says, therefore, thus will I do unto thee, O Israel, and because I will do this unto thee, prepare to meet thy God, O Israel. For lo, he that formeth the mountains and createth the wind and declareth unto man what is his thought, that maketh the morning darkness and treadeth upon the high places of the earth, the Lord, the God of hosts, is his name. Let us stop and pray right there here this morning. Heavenly Father, we thank you for this day. God, I'm thankful for just the sweet spirit that is in this place. And God, I pray that you continue to help it, Lord, as we preach the message, that, Lord, the Holy Spirit would be in the forefront of it all. That, God, you would reach down and sit beside each and every one. That, God, you would help us to give our undivided attention to the word that is preached today. And it's not because it's mine. It's not because it's what I want to say. But, Lord, I believe your word needs to go out to help those here this morning. God, I pray that you would do what only you can. Lord, that is to bring back those that are cold, those that have grown away from you, backslidden, Lord, in their walk, that you would help them to see the need to come back to the fold. And Lord, if there's somebody here today that doesn't know you in the pardon and forgiveness of their sins, they don't know you as their Lord and Savior, that today would be that day that they would make an eternal decision. God, help us here this morning. In the name of Jesus, we do pray. Amen. Amen. I start with this question of what will it take for you to look to God? Amos chapter 4, you can go back and read all of those verses and you see where God is saying that I have been good to you and then I have chastised you. And in both of these that have been done, that you've had no concern to return unto the Lord. You have no desire to get back where you need to do, or what you need to do. And many people in our world today will say because something bad has happened in their life, it's full of God's to blame. I'm unhappy with him and I'm not going to go back to church. I'm not going to go where I need to be. And so I ask this question today. Because Amos chapter 4 has posed it to me, and I'd like to give the same to you. We have looked so many times into why God has done something to us, but yet we haven't looked at all the things that God has done for us. All the blessings you have in your life, the opportunity just to get up and wake up this morning. I want you to know that there are those that did not wake up with their spouse today. Those that shook the bed and said, wake up, and they were not there. Today, you don't know the blessing you have just to be able to get up, to go throughout your day, to get dressed for the morning, to come and sit in a church house that's got AC and lights and fans and everything that has, you know, coming and going. How many blessings that we completely overlook. And God is trying to say, look how good I've been to you. Would you come and serve me?
But then the minute that we have rebuked all the blessings of God and judgment and chastisement comes into our life, it's, God, why would you do this to me? God, why did this have to happen? At the end of the day, I want you to know that God loves you so much, He just wants to spend time with you. And if you won't come to Him in the good times, He says, well, you know what? Maybe we'll try the bad ones.

0: Preacher, I don't really like the bad ones. Well, then thank him for the good ones. So often, the countless, numerous blessings that he pours out every day, we don't thank him, we don't love him, we don't serve him because of it. And then sickness comes in our life. Go ahead, Steve. Come on.
1: And you know, you're going right into it.
0: Come on.
1: I mean, we've all had our blessings.
0: Yeah. Amen. Amen.
1: But we got so much to be thankful for.
0: That's right.
1: And, you know, it's, you beat me down pretty hard right now.
0: Amen. Come on.
1: Well, you know, we got so much to be thankful for.
0: That's right. That's right.
1: You know, we've had a lot of miracles in our church.
2: Yes. Very
1: much. So,
0: Over and over, brother. Over and over. The countless preachers that we've put out just in the past few years, let alone over the course of the time. Many of the churches that is staying alive because of the extension of our church and just being able to fill the seats and fill a sanctuary. You don't know just how blessed you are. I'm always thankful when Denny goes out on his, I guess, deputation, basically, for the Gideons and going to all the churches. And he'll report back and say, "Preacher, you just don't know what it's like out there for some of these churches." And I wish one Sunday we'd have the time where he could share just how blessed we are, church. Just to be able to look at a bulletin that somebody will do, a newsletter that somebody will give. You have far more blessings here than what you could ever imagine. God is saying, "Would you praise me in the place? Would you have a good time? I don't want to break the leg of the sheep to bring him back to the fold. I just want you to be faithful." And blessing after blessing, God's given us finances. He's helped us with our health. He's given us all the things we could do. And what do we do with it? Instead of running to him, so many are running from him. Today, as we look at verse 13, it says, "For lo, he hath formeth the mountains, and createth the wind, declareth unto man what is his thought, and maketh the morning darkness, and treadeth upon the high places of the earth. The Lord, the God of hosts, is his name." I want you to know he's not just some gray-headed, bearded guy in the sky. He's not just some being like you and I. He's not somebody that you can just keep putting on the back burners. You know, the phone call that keeps coming. "I don't really want to talk to them today. I don't know. You know, I'll call them back later," and then you forget. And you're like, "Well, you know, it probably was. If it is important, they'd have called again, right?" You know, you're justifying every reason not to talk to somebody. It's how we treat God daily. "Well, you know, God, I know I should talk to you. I know I should have woke up this morning and had prayer with you. I know what I should have done, but yet I haven't done it." God, help us here to see that you're not the one to be disregarded or disrespected. The face of God is one that you can't even look upon. As you read in the Old Testament, you read about Moses, and Moses there said, "God, I just want to see you." He said, "Boy, if you saw my face, you would die. Ain't nobody seen the face of God and lived to tell the story." And he said, "You know what? If you want, I'll do this." He hit him in the cleft of the rock and he covered his face until God had passed by. And then at the last moment, he revealed and allowed him to see just the backside of God. So that way he could at least, one, know he's real. Two, know he's there. So many of us, we're looking to see God, and God's saying, "You know what? I'm right here in the place if you just open your eyes." We're trying to find God in our life, and he says, "I'm everywhere. Look around. I'm the one that made the mountains. I'm the one that created the sea. I'm the one that even gave you your thoughts." Who is he? God is his name. Today, my hope is that just for a moment, we would stop. Say, "God, help me." Verse 12, the key verse of here today says, "Therefore, thus will I do unto thee, O Israel, and because I will do this unto thee, prepare to meet thy God." What if it was today that you met God? Oh, preacher, you know, every church I go to, preacher trying to scare somebody into saying that today could be the day. Well, I don't know how else to tell you, okay? Whenever I was in fifth grade, I had a childhood friend die of cancer. I stood at a funeral, 12 years old or so. Looking at a casket about four and a half feet long. I've never seen a casket that small. I've stood by the graveside of my little nephew, unborn into this world, but born into the arms of God. Never seen a casket that small. My senior in high school, my girlfriend died in a car wreck. Just the other day, I seen on Facebook, a lady that I graduated high school with died of cancer at 35. We go for a walk just across the road up into the cemetery. I want you to know not everybody up there is 80 and 90 years old. Live to a long life and have all these years behind them. Today I don't preach to scare you. I preach to warn you that you can meet God long before you ever intended to. Not just that, but how many car wrecks and natural disasters that happen daily. Of those that have plans for the day, plans for tomorrow. But yet they met God long before they thought they would. I want you to know you can meet somebody and still be prepared to meet them. Somebody, you know, walks over to your house and just because you're not in your underwear, you're just prepared to meet them. I mean, you got clothes on, somebody knocks on your door, you can go to the door, you're fine. You're ready to meet somebody. How many times you hear from the outside, hold on a second. They weren't ready. I just want you to know, you knock on my door, I'm kicking toys out of the way on my way to the door. I'm throwing clothes in a basket and slinging them down the hallway, all on the way just to get to the door and say, how can I help you guys today? Sometimes you get the unexpected. That doesn't mean that you're always unprepared for it. Today, life may end unexpectedly, but that doesn't mean that you weren't prepared to go where you need to go. Today I'd like to preach on a few different things about the preparation and being prepared to meet thy God. I want to talk about the things that are hard to look at in this bit of preparation. Some things that to look into, it might be tough. Might be hard to see. Might be hard to, it's not that you can't see it. It's not that it's not there. It's just that when you see it, then you know you're required to do something about it. You ever known that you didn't have much money, but you didn't want to look at your bank account because you knew if you looked at your bank account, then you couldn't go do the things that you want to do? You ever knew that you had a doctor's... Look, in the day of WVU medicine, that you go get your blood work and you got results before... I've been in the emergency room and I got results on my phone before the doctor walked in the door. And if you when you're there and you're not real happy to know what it might say, you've got results, but yeah, I don't want to look at it because I don't know what it might say. There's things that you can see, okay? But once you see it, it's going to reveal to you some things that need to change, some differences that need to happen in your life. The first thing here today is why it's hard to look in the mirror. James chapter 1, we did our study in James, and I'll be quick, but many of you all weren't here on that night when we, you know, went through James, and so I got to give that to you. Sometimes people be like, preach, it sounds like you preach the same thing. Sometimes you got to reiterate because not everybody was at that one, and they need this to make this work, okay? So, amen, preacher, that's all right. I get the understanding, you know. Thank you. But as you would look in the mirror, James chapter 1 talks about that man beholding himself in a glass. And as he looks into that glass and seeing, you know, that there's an error, that there's a problem, that it's a great issue for him to walk away and do absolutely nothing about it. What happens a lot in our life is that we look in the mirror and we see something wrong and we go, nah, I'm all right. You know what I found out about a mirror? The mirror doesn't create a problem, just reveals the one that's there. I mean, I've been there. You look in the mirror and you don't like the person that's looking back at you. Seems like I find all the problems when I look in the mirror. I go, man, I wish I could fix that. But then you go right back to KFC and get the bucket of fried chicken, right? 9:30 at night, you're sitting down with the bag of Doritos. You wake up the next morning and go, I wish I could do something about this. You can, you're just not. What happens a lot is it gets hard to look in the mirror because you're seeing the problems and the things you'd like to fix. Physically, we could talk about that and joke about it all day, but spiritually,

something has to happen. There has to come a point when you look in that spiritual mirror and you say, Lord, as the psalmist said, you know, search me, O God, and try my heart. Lord, if you find any wicked thing in me, Lord, show me, remove it, help me. And some of us will come and we'll pray and we'll kneel down and we'll talk to God and say, God, I'd like to get things fixed. I'd like to get things worked out in my life. I'd like to make things better. And God will say, well, here's how you need to do that. Well, I didn't really want to do it that way. You know, I don't know what to do to help you. Okay. The physical body you can fix. Physical body, you go to the gym, you hire a trainer, you eat better, you do right, you see results and you see things. But when you bought the membership, did your body change? No. When the first payment on that trainer, that you went out there and they said, all right, and did it change? No. Credit card went through and you thought, I regret that immediately. First workout, you went in and you did and you left and you were so sore and you thought next morning you'd wake up and you'd just see the body that you've been dreaming of. I wish it was that easy, but it's not. For changes to happen, consistency has to take place. And the same in your spiritual life. You look in the mirror and you say, you know what, I'd like to do better. And you come and you kneel down and you pray and you go back to your seat. You say, wow, that felt good. But if you don't do it again, guess what? You go right back to the same problems, the same issues, the same things that you're trying to run from. And it can be hard to look in that mirror. And eventually you get to the point you say, you know what, I'm just not looking in the mirror. Because every time I look in that mirror, I don't like what I see. And so I'm just not going to look in it. And that's what we've done physically. That's what some have done spiritually. Now, we haven't stopped coming to church, but yet we haven't stopped sinning either. We haven't stopped coming and teaching class, but yet we haven't stopped sinning either. Oh, you know, we come and we go through all the motions because we don't want anybody to know that there's a problem, but yet we're still doing everything out there that we still want to do. And then inwardly, we are just tore up saying, how in the world am I doing this and living this way? And I'm so upset with myself. And I'll tell you, I feel terrible whenever I diet all day long. And I sit down and eat a half a bag of chips. Why, Tyler, why? I said, just reach in and get more, you know? Stop. Bad. And you just do it again. Can I tell you, dieting from 6 a.m. to 9 p.m. at night, it's great. But if you throw everything away after 9 p.m., it doesn't help you. And in the morning, you can get up and you can read your Bible and you can pray and you can try your best to get through the day. But the minute you walk right back into that same trap that gets you hooked up every time, you're not helping yourself. And it can be hard to look into. It can be hard to see what's revealing who you really are. In the world we live in today, oh, we take that selfie. And before we ever post it, we put every filter, we take away the sunspots, we make sure that the hair's in place, we make sure that the teeth are whiter, we make sure everything's well, and then we post it on Facebook. Look at how we are. That ain't you. We know. We've seen the real you. It's hard to look in that mirror because it shows who we are. Today, my hope is that God would just for a minute stop us and show us who we are. 2 Corinthians 13:5 says, examine yourselves whether you be in the faith. Today, Lord, help me to see where I'm at, where I'm standing. See, the first thing is hard to look at. It's hard to look at the mirror. Secondly, it's hard to look at the cross. As you look at who I've become and who I am and everything that's happening in my life, it gets tough to look in the mirror and see the sinner that I am. Yeah, everybody else knows me as the church-going person, but I know who I am. And then I start to look at the cross, and I want you to know, you say, well, preacher, what's so hard at the cross? You know, at the cross is where I see, you know, the Savior that died for me. You're right. I see that too. But today, you've got to see the whole thing. Talking to some people, and we talking about how, you know, when you look back at the past,
whether relationships or whether it's, you know, good moments of your life or what have you, we always blur out all the bad and you only see the good. That's why toxic relationships are terrible for people, because you never see the bad and you never see the hurt. You never see the anger you went through. But you just go back to the small moment where you felt good, that felt right. And boy, if we could just have that 3% of the time, you know, it would all work out. That ain't going to work out. 97% of it's terrible and you forgot all about it. You blocked it out of your mind. What's happened with the cross to some of us today is that we've blocked out the reason why Jesus had to go, so that way we could get out what we want. Why did Jesus die on the cross? Why was he chained to the whipping post? Why was he marched up Calvary's Hill? Why did he reach out his hands and feet and be nailed to a cross and die there that day? Well, you know, the soldiers did that. It wasn't the soldiers that did it. Well, you know, that's just what the Bible has taught me. But why? It's not because he had to go prove he was God. He was God before, he's God after. Him dying on the cross didn't change who he is. Why did Jesus die on a cross? It was for your sin here today. He didn't die just because he had nothing else to do. He did it so that way you could go to heaven. He did it so he could bore your sin and your shame. And you want to know what really upsets the preacher? Is that we live so willingly in sin. When it's my Savior that died on the cross for it. You want to know what? It's hard to look at the cross when you start to really take it all in. Oh, I like to look at the cross because that's where Jesus died for me. Yeah, I hate looking at the cross because it's my sin that put him there. It's my reason why he died. It's me. And we come and we sit in church and, oh, how I love Jesus. And we sing and then we go out and live like we don't even know the guy. Blame Lula. It's her fault I'm preaching this way. It was coming regardless. Don't you worry. It can be hard to look at things. You know, to your preacher, let me share something with you. The world and how they live doesn't bother me. I get it. Everybody, well, this world's a terrible place. I agree. It's awful. The sin that goes on, that's the sin of the world. Can I tell you, sinners going to sin, right? It's who they are. It's their nature. They don't see anything other. The world and their sin doesn't bother your preacher. It's the church-going people that live in sin that bothers your preacher. The world don't know better. They don't know Jesus. They don't know what he did. They don't know that he suffered. They don't know all that he endured so that way you could go free. But yet we sat in church and know the depths of despair of what he went through, that he, the sweat drops of blood as he's praying, God, if there's any other way, let it be that way. That as he literally, the body failed going up to the cross that someone else had to carry it for. He gave everything that the human body could give. And there as he died on that cross, gave up his life, it was for you. Yet we leave this place and we go right back to the bottle. We go right back to the unfaithfulness. We go right back to the websites. We go right back to the nicotines and tobaccos. We go right back to all the vices the world has. We go right back to unfaithful living. We go right back to all the problems and the traps. Can't tell you, the devil used to have to be creative. Now he just sets it right in front of you. And we just walking into it. It can be hard to look at the cross when you see really what all it holds. It holds my sin. It holds my failure. It holds everything that I've done wrong. Yet when I look at the cross, I still see my Savior. And all the love that he has for me. It can be hard to look in the mirror. It can be hard to look at the cross. And lastly, we'll finish up. It can be hard to look into eternity.
Oh, preacher, come on.

We don't want to hear about heaven and hell. Can I just ask a question? Why is it so hard for the church to hear preaching about hell? I mean, you know, I'm not going there. So, I mean, I honestly, I love going to revival services. And I hear a preacher preach on hell. And I, buddy, I love hearing some preaching about hell. Because I see what all God did to save me from the place I don't have to go to. Yeah. Oh, preacher, you know, can we just, let's not be so hard on people. Why we don't need to preach on hell. We don't need to go, we don't need to do that. You know what? What I found out, and we'll say this, and it's going to sting, but I hope it might open your eyes. The only people that don't like preaching on hell are the people that's going there. Don't hate me. But it should not, what should bother you about hell is knowing that you got loved ones going. And you got friends that are going. And as you sit here and you hear preaching on hell, there should be a stirring in your soul that God help me to be a witness and a light to those that stand in need, that I could go and show them. That should be unsettling. But to you and your soul, what's there to worry about if the preacher preaches on hell? Oh, preacher, you know, You can't preach on hell. A lot of modern translations have just changed and taken out the word hell. You know, the proper Greek of that is called Hades. Okay? So why do we change the word hell to Hades, but we didn't change the word heaven to Uranus? I mean, if you're going to talk Greek and how it needs to be, why'd you change one and not the other? Well, preacher, we just don't need, it just makes people uncomfortable. Good. If you're unsaved here today, the preaching on hell should make you uncomfortable. It can be hard to look into the pits of hell and the eternal flame that you would spend forever and ever. It would be hard to sit there and be hearing the wailing and the weeping of those that are crying out, Lord, give me one more chance. It can be hard to sit there and think that it's not just for a moment, it's not just for a time, but this is forever. It can be hard to look into eternity when you're not going to the right place. It'd be hard to look into eternity when you're sitting there saying, Lord, just help me have one more opportunity. Lord, don't send me there. Don't make me go there. And you want to know the greatest thing of all is that you don't have to. Hell is not handpicked for certain. It's for those that refuse and rejected God here today. Today you have the opportunity. It can be hard to look into that mirror because it shows who you are. It'd be hard to look at the cross because it shows that it's my sin I shouldn't enjoy, I shouldn't live in, I shouldn't be excited about. And it can be hard to look into eternity if I don't know where I'm going. Today, Amos said, prepare to meet thy God. What preparation would you make? When I was a child, I'll finish with this. When I was a child, I hated when we had extended family come into the house. I never dusted my room ever. Mama's coming over, you gotta go clean your bedroom. Is she coming into my room? What's it matter? She gonna stay in the basement, she'll go to the kitchen to eat, and that's it. I gotta get my room clean. Make sure everything's put up, everything's put in the right place. I didn't enjoy that because I was unprepared for it. I didn't want to clean up. I didn't want to fix things. I didn't want to get things in order. Today, you got a visitor coming by. Whether you believe it or not, the Bible says it is appointed when the man wants to die. And after this, the judgment. You say, well, preacher, I believe in the rapture. Okay, well, we can go that route too, okay? Because if you ain't ready, church will be caught up, taken out of here.

have 3.5 really good years and 3.5 really bad years. And then you're going to die in the Battle of Armageddon. After millennial reign, you'll be brought to the white throne judgment of God, where you'll plead your case after 1,000 years in hell. And he'll say, depart from me, for I never knew you, for the rest of eternity. You might sit there and think, I'll just take my chances. The Bible says that every knee shall bow and every tongue shall confess that Jesus Christ is Lord. After 1,000 years in hell, you're not going to get there and wonder who he is. You're going to be begging him for forgiveness. I know who you are. I know you're God. I know you died for me. I've been hearing it. I know I see it now. Please help me. But you weren't prepared. It's too late. You can't change it. Today, the greatest blessing you have is one more opportunity. The greatest thing setting before you today, if you are unsaved today, is that you have one more chance to get prepared. God's been good to you. God might have been bad to you to get your attention. You might be sitting there saying, well, preacher, it ain't all been good. I agree. Even he said it's not all good. But he's trying to get your attention. And today you have the opportunity. What will you do with it? What will you do now that you know? We've looked in the mirror and we see some problems. You know what? I'm a sinner. We've looked at the cross and seen that it's my sin that he died for. Today we look at eternity. And if I don't change something, that's where I'm going to go. What will you do with the information? A lot of people don't look because now I'm required to do something. Today, you're required to do something. If you don't know Jesus, this altar's right here for you. If you don't know Jesus as your Lord and Savior, maybe it's time to come and say, today I confess. Lord, help. Help forgive me. I repent of my sins, the error of my way. And Lord, I want to follow you. Today is your chance. Today is your opportunity. Don't miss it. All heads bow. Miss Mary, Becky, if y'all come help me. Nobody looking around, you say, preacher, I'm a sinner, but I know I'm saved. I've messed up. I know I've done wrong, but praise God, I know he has saved me. Would you just raise your hand up high and say, Lord, I am thankful today. I know Jesus is my Savior. Today, without ever saying a word, I can testify that Jesus Christ is my Lord. He is my Savior. He is my all in all. Thank you for the hands. But maybe, just maybe, as we were preaching. You know what, preacher, I've raised a hand before. I've been in church before. I've been around people. Some people here might even think I'm saved. But deep down in my heart, I know the truth. If I die today, I am not ready. I have not prepared myself to meet the Lord. Today, would you be honest with yourself? The Lord, just slip up your hand and say, pray for me, preacher. That's me. I'm not saved. Today, would you do that and say, pray for me, preacher. Pray for me. Amen. Amen. Amen. Today, as we sit here in this place, say, preacher, I've looked in that mirror. You know, I'm not the Christian I need to be. I've looked at the cross today and never really looked at it that way. I've been doing some things wrong that I don't need to be doing. Maybe today's the day we just bring it to the altar and say, Lord, I pray you help me. Today I come, renew my walk with you. Today's the day that I want to get things fixed, get things right. I tell you, you don't have to be the most vile and wretched person in this world to want to be better. Maybe today, collectively as a church, we'd all say, you know what, preacher, help me. Lord, help me. God, help me. My spouse, come help me. Let's walk together. Hey, kids, let's go together to the altar. Let's go pray. Why not come gather around here this morning? Today is your opportunity. What will you do with it? Prepare to meet the Lord. I pray you'd come. Heavenly Father, Lord, as we gather here today at this altar, God, I pray that you'd pour out on us.
God, I pray that you would help stir the hearts of the

0: people in this place. That God, you would do what only you can. Lord, help us. Lord, we need you. Help us to be prepared. In the name of Jesus, we pray. Amen. Let's stand. Let's come. Let's pray.
1: 3:30.
0: 3:30. 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

0: you, church. Thank you, Becky, Miss Mary. Thank you, guys. Pray today as you leave this place, you say, Lord, help me. Have the preparations I need. Help me to live the life that you'd be pleasing. My mama's faithful testimony. She would always, she always finishes up when she testifies. She said, I want to, one day when I stand before the Lord, I can't wait to hear, well done, thy good and faithful servant. Amen. My hope is that all of us would say, I want to live my life that when I meet Jesus, he'll say, well done. Well done. Amen.
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1: Here's the Metro News AccuWeather forecast. Today, expect abundant sunshine with a high of 67. Tonight, clouds will be on the rise with a low of 49. Tomorrow will bring intervals of sunshine with a high of 65. By Tuesday, conditions will be

mostly sunny and pleasant, reaching a high of 73. Wednesday is looking nice with some sunshine peeking through and a high of 77. Thursday will be very warm with a mix of clouds and sun, reaching a high of 80. For Metro News, I'm meteorologist Joe Lundberg.

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1: Here's the Metro News AccuWeather forecast. Today, expect abundant sunshine with a high of 67. Tonight, clouds will be on the rise with a low of 49. Tomorrow will bring intervals of sunshine with a high of 65. By Tuesday, conditions will be mostly sunny and pleasant, reaching a high of 73. Wednesday is looking nice with some sunshine peeking through and a high of 77. Thursday will be very warm with a mix of clouds and sun, reaching a high of 80. For Metro News, I'm meteorologist Joe Lundberg.

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Breathing. That's Megan Maroney on the show that gets you inside country music. Am I okay? Hey, y'all, it's Kelly Sutton here, and I sure hope you are doing okay this weekend. If you're not, don't worry. We've got some country music on the way that's going to make it even better. I have 3 hours of the hottest country songs all lined up with the latest news and conversations with some of your favorite artists sprinkled in between, all from right here in Music City. Temperatures have not cooled off this week. In fact, it's really, really hot here. We're making our way through September, and I have been hoping for a chill in the air. Meanwhile, Rick Combs is dealing with a different

0: Tones on Y'all Access. That's Cold as You. This is the show that gets you inside country music. And we've got a big album release to celebrate. Riley Green's new album, That's Just Me, is out now. This album has a total of 19 new songs on it, including a few he's already released. My Way, Go Again with Hannah McFarland, and his latest single, Think As You Drunk. Now, I'm going to be talking with Riley all about this new project on next week's episode of my podcast, Country Heat Weekly. 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But since you've got a Y'all Access Pass, you get a sneak peek.
1: I don't think I ever dreamed about any of this. Maybe as a kid when I was riding on the road with my Sony Walkman on, I was listening to music going, man, it'd be cool to be like Eric Clapton, you know, on stage playing guitar. And then when I started writing songs and realized I might could have a music career, then, you know, those dreams kind of started to come into play then. And there were moments like playing the Opry or playing Red Rocks and selling out shows, going on major tours. But as far as acting and the voice and stuff like that, I never thought television or movies or anything like that would ever be something I'd be a part of. So it's really one of those things I got to kind of sit back and take in every once in a while, especially right now because there's so much going on.
0: In honor of that new album being out now, here's Riley with Think As You Drunk.

Ella Langley on Y'all Access. I think by now she's learned it's best just to be her record-breaking self. It's Kelly in Nashville. And just a heads up, if you're planning to see Co Wetzel on his Night Champion tour, he had to cancel a few upcoming dates due to a family emergency. He scrapped this past Wednesday's show in Wilmington, North Carolina, and he's canceling two October shows, the 22nd in Knoxville and the 23rd in Greensboro, North Carolina. Hopefully everything's okay and he can get back on the road whenever he's ready. Here's Co on Y'all Access right now with Hurts Like You.

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0: Old Dominion on Y'all Access, making your weekend a little bit sweeter. It's Kelly here, and I saw that Cody Johnson has a very cool event coming up. The Kojo, a competition that features elite ropers competing for championship titles and prize money. Now, Cody was a rodeo guy back before he was a singer, so you can see this is a passion for him. It's happening October the 10th in Belton, Texas, with a charity gala happening the night before. And in fitting cowboy fashion, Cody's on Y'all Access right now with Horseback.
1: He's a ranch hand in a pinch, man. Hotter than the red on the cattle brand. Cause she's a gold digger with a quick trigger. A cast iron skillet swinging lid flipper. Now he's a double wide on the county line.

horseback. 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

0: want my horseback.
1: That is one way to travel. Cody Johnson with Horseback. You know, Stella Lefty knows a thing or two about horseback riding. She recently got a taste of the rodeo life at Bulls, Bands, and Barrels in North Charleston, South Carolina. It's a bull riding rodeo event that she performed at, and she got to ride a horse around the ring during some free time. You can find all the pictures over on her Instagram. Today, though, she's back on the train, headed to Boston. On a

Stella Lefty on Y'all Access, taking the train to Boston. Now, as we know, Dierks Bentley usually prefers to get around by plane. He's typically flying himself. In real life, he has his pilot's license, and he often shares photos and videos from some of his flights. I just want

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10: Here's the Metro News AccuWeather forecast. Today, expect abundant sunshine with a high of 67. Tonight, clouds will be on the rise with a low of 49. Tomorrow will bring intervals of sunshine with a high of 65. By Tuesday, conditions will be mostly sunny and pleasant, reaching a high of 73. Wednesday is looking nice with some sunshine peeking through and a high of 77. Thursday will be very warm with a mix of clouds and sun, reaching a high of 80. For Metro News, I'm meteorologist Joe Lundberg.

Kane Brown on Y'all Access, dealing with a backseat driver, but I have a feeling he's okay with it. You've got Y'all Access, and we've got a bit of a transportation theme going here. That's perfect for any road trips that might be happening this weekend. All right, let's keep it going. Here's Bailey Zimmerman cruising in his Chevy Silverado.

0: Bailey Zimmerman on Y'all Access with Chevy Silverado. He's definitely a truck guy, as most country guys are, although he does have a really swanky Corvette convertible. We've seen it. Maren Morris is a little bit more vintage. She prefers an 80s Mercedes. You may recall this song was on her debut album, Hero, which turned 10 years old this year. She stopped by my podcast, Country Heat Weekly, to celebrate.
1: The things I've achieved and the fan base that I've cultivated and the trust that we have with each other over the years and the adaptations of touring post-COVID, like with a baby and just really like riding the wave has been probably my proudest moment of any of the like, you know, accolades or shows, is like knowing that no matter what sort of ebb and flow, like I've survived it.
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0: Lainey Wilson making sure she's got all the important things. 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Check, check, and check. And you've got y'all access with me, Kelly Sutton. I have so much coming up for you this hour. More music is on the way, of course, from Jelly Roll, Shaboozy, and more. But first, your y'all access pass lets you listen in to a chat producer Jay had with Drew Baldridge. His new album, Farm Faith Family, is out, and we got the scoop on it. Plus, a really cool hometown event that he's doing this weekend. It's all coming up in just a few. Dylan Scott is on right now with Dear Big City.
1: Dear Big City, I know you're busy. Don't worry about writing me back.

0: Drew Baldridge is in studio with us, and you brought new music. Thank you for stopping by.
1: Hey, thanks for having me.
0: The album is called Farm Faith Family. Did you have the title and build the album around it, or did you name the album once you had the whole collection put together?
1: Well, I started writing songs, and I knew I always wanted to have a concept album, something that people could dive in and get to know me a little better than right, you know, for the longest time, I was the guy that sang She's Somebody's Daughter. Mm-hmm. And I wanted people to latch on to something a little more than that. And so I wrote a song called Farm Faith Family. And funny enough, the song didn't even make the album. Found out, you know, hey, these are three pillars that I really stand for. And I grew up on a farm and three missions that I really advocate for. I love farmers. My brother still farms. My cousins farm. You know, faith is always a big part of my life. Family, I have a 4-month-old and a 3-year-old. So family, we are in it over here. And when I was looking down at the songs that we were already writing, they were already hitting all three of these pillars in such a unique and special way. I'm so proud of this. I've worked so hard for years. I was an independent artist for a long time, and this is my first ever major label release with a major label behind it. Not funding it myself, not putting it out alone, having a team is a big deal. So I hope people can hear themselves in this record and, you know, find something in these batch of songs that change you in a great way.
0: Well, I think they will. And I don't know if you know this, but Kelly's from Indiana.
1: Oh, okay.
0: And I'm from Illinois.
1: Nice.
0: So shout out to everybody listening on Hog Country back home. This album, the best way I can describe it is that it feels like a big Midwestern hug.
1: Oh, well, thank you for saying that, because I'm a Midwestern boy, you know, growing up in Southern Illinois. And I think it hits all the aspects of my life. And I thank all those people where I come from. And we're actually doing, you know, we're doing an album release party the 19th. I mean, on the day right after the album comes out. And so we're doing it in Illinois, in my hometown. Thousands of people come out. We have so much fun. And we're going to play this album songs for the first time and sign CDs, sign vinyls, whatever anybody gets, and take pictures. And you're right. It is like a Midwestern hug. I love that you said that.

0: people.
1: I'm glad you mentioned the show back home because according to the 2020 census, Patoka had a population of 525 people. Where does one play a show in Patoka, Illinois?
2: Well, the good thing is there's lots of fields and lots of open space because there's not a lot of people. So we actually play it in the downtown. There used to be like a lot of buildings downtown. There used to be a train track that ran through there, but now there's nothing. It's just kind of open, like a couple acre open lots in the downtown of Patoka. So I just put a stage up right in the middle of town. I fence it in. I bring in all the sound. It's really special. We get to raise money for local charities. We get to raise money for the Little League baseball team. We've done that for the last couple of years and helping them fund some things. And it is kind of just my way to give back to the community. We kind of fund it all myself. I bring in other bands, bring in local artists, give them a chance to be highlighted and spotlighted. And it is something I've done now. I think this is the fourth year we've done it, and it just gets better every year. It's just so special to bring something like that to a town that doesn't get anything. Like when I was growing up in, like you said, 525, when I was growing up there, we had to go to St. Louis to get a concert, which is almost 90 miles, an hour and a half to go see music. And now they get this in their backyard. They get to see a big stage with lights and like.
1: Is there a Home of Drew Baldridge sign?
2: The first year we did this, they gave me a Home of Drew Baldridge sign, which was pretty cool. Hometown of Drew Baldridge. And that was something that was always at the top of my list of goals in music, was like the hometown to say Home of Drew Baldridge, which is funny to think about. But yeah, it's there.
1: That's awesome.

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0: The good news for Shaboozy fans is he's playing Stagecoach next year. And speaking of Stagecoach, we'll talk to one of the headliners for 2027 coming up a little later this hour. Hey, y'all, it's Kelly Sutton in Nashville with some real talk here. Cody Johnson is a very talented musician. He says there is one instrument he has never attempted to play, even though he loves it.
1: The steel guitar has to be my favorite musical instrument. It's because it's so complicated. It's like trying to do trigonometry, and I don't want to do trigonometry. I'd just rather play my six strings. I learned how to play drums first, and then came the bass guitar, and then the guitar. But, man, there's nothing like a steel guitar. And when used the right way, I think a steel guitar is just, like, the most beautiful sound in the world.
0: It does seem like a complex instrument. I wouldn't even know how to make the first note. This song by Cody certainly has some steel guitar twang in it. Here is The Fall.

Ella Langley and Morgan Wallen on Y'all Access. I can't love you anymore. This is the show that gets you inside country music. So glad to have you here. So Russell Dickerson and his wife Kaylee just celebrated their oldest son Remington's 6th birthday. Happy birthday, little guy. I hope they had a good time celebrating. By the way, the Dickersons are expanding their family this year. Baby number 3 is on the way. Now Russell isn't slowing down anytime soon on tour. He's got to build the diaper fund back up. You're going to find him in Oklahoma City next weekend.

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10: Here's the Metro News AccuWeather forecast. Tonight will be clear with a low of 48. Tomorrow expect plenty of sunshine with a high of 67. Tomorrow night we'll see increasing cloudiness with a low of 49. On Monday there will be sunny spells and a high of 65. Tuesday will be mostly sunny and pleasant with a high of 71. Wednesday will be nice with partial sunshine and a high of 77. For Metro News, I'm meteorologist Jason Caterina.

0: Thomas Rhett on Y'all Access. Look what God gave her. It's Kelly Sutton in Nashville. So not only does Riley Green have a new album out this weekend, but he also shared some huge news earlier this week. He's going to be one of the headliners at the 2027 Stagecoach Festival. Last year, he was direct support for Lainey Wilson, but his set was canceled by a freak storm that blew through.
1: It was crazy. I mean, like, first off, people that weren't there, like, ah, man, it got some wind. It was, like,
2: it
1: dangerously
2: was terrifying.
1: Yeah, I mean, so the fact that nobody was injured, that yes. You know, and that everybody left, you know, it's a crazy amount of people to try to get out of a place, and then not only that, but to get back into a place. But the crowd that came back was great. Super glad they got to see, you know, Lainey perform, and very, very classy of Lainey to get Little Big Town and me up there to do a song. That was really nice of her, and you always want to be able to play the show, so I'm glad that fans got something that night, and I'm looking forward to going back.
0: Riley headlines the first night of Stagecoach, with Zach Topp headlining Saturday night, and Garth Brooks wrapping it all up on Sunday. Other acts on the bill include Kelly Clarkson, Shaboozey, Dasha, and a late-night set from Florida Georgia Line. Might as well make travel plans for Stagecoach now, don't you think? April 23rd through the 25th in Indio, California.

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Luke Combs on Y'all Access with a new one. That's Rethink Some Things. It's Kelly Sutton here in Nashville with your Y'all Access Pass, the very latest in country music, including an exclusive chat with Drew Baldridge. It's coming up. Plus, we're going to be hearing from Cole Swindell. Megan Maroney is joining in on the fun right now. Here she is with Medicine.

0: Megan Maroney on the show that gets you inside country music. That's medicine. Cole Swindell has spent his summer out on the road, including a recent show at Red Rocks Amphitheater, which he said is a night he'll never forget. This tour has reminded him why he does this.
1: Other than missing the girls at home, it's been nice to get back in front of the fans, and it just, I don't know, it just reminds you this is why, you know, I love this, is just being out, being in front of the fans and feeling that energy.
0: Cole's tour dates are coming to a close soon, though. He played in Chicago and Lincoln, Nebraska this weekend. He's got one last show in El Paso, Texas at Way Out West Fest. That's happening next Saturday. Here's Cole on Y'all Access Now with Girl Dad.

Cole Swindell's latest, that's Girl Dad. Such a sweet song for his daughter and to his late dad. Hey y'all, it's Kelly Sutton here, and speaking of girl dads, I want to send a huge congratulations out to singers Mitchell Tenpenny and Megan Patrick. They just welcomed their first child, a girl they named Ember James. She came into the world September the 1st, and they shared some adorable photos over on social media. So very sweet. Congratulations to the whole family.

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Blake Shelton on Y'all Access. I'll name the dogs. And I want to send out some love to Blake and Gwen Stefani. They just said goodbye to their dog, Betty, who died earlier this month. She was 18. Gwen shared a video with some super sweet moments from their life with Betty. She seemed like the best girl. All right, everybody. I'm going to keep the music going for your weekend here on Y'all Access. Here's Lauren Elena and Chase Matthew with All My Exes.

0: Carolina and Chase Matthew on Y'all Access with me, Kelly Sutton. Drew Baldridge's new album, Farm Faith Family, is out this weekend, and your Y'all Access Pass lets you listen in as producer Jay chats with him all about the project.
1: When you're looking down the track listing for this album, you see a song called Maker's Mark, and you instantly know, oh, that's a drinking song.
2: Yes.
1: But plot twist.
2: Plot twist, for sure. Yes, big plot twist. That is a song I wrote after She's Somebody's Daughter went number one, and it was kind of like, okay, you did that. Like, cool. Like, what's it? Yes, the song hopefully changed a lot of people's lives and was a big part of a lot of people's lives, but it hit me one day, like, when I get up in heaven and I meet Jesus and I'm sitting across from him, be like, yo, God, I got a number one song. And he's like, okay, cool. What did you do for our kingdom? What was the gospel? What did you share? Where were you good? Where was your love? And that's where this song came from.
1: How did you connect with Ann Wilson?
2: So, funny enough, I did a podcast with Matthew West, and we became buddies. And when I wrote this song, I was talking to my manager and stuff. He's like, man, it just really feels like a duet, and I think we should get somebody in the Christian space. And I started looking at people, and I was like, guys, I know the perfect person, Ann. I was like, she's in the country space, but also in the Christian space, kind of like me. We both love God. We're in the same spot of our life. And Matthew, I knew Matthew managed her and they were close. So I just texted Matthew and said, hey, I got this song. Do you think Ann would want to be on it? He hit me right back. He's like, man, this song's incredible. Like that would be a blessing to have Ann on it. And so me and Ann have gotten closer and done videos together. And she's been such a big part of this song and opened her, you know, fan base, my music, to a whole new fan base that's never heard of us, and vice versa, never heard of Ann, and it's just been a great collaboration.
3: I used to want my name in lights. I was driven by the drive, not knowing where the lonely road was leading.

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2: 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Like, I've been going so hard. I have two boys. I want to have Thanksgiving off. I want to enjoy my Christmas with my family, be home for that. Last year we were part of the Macy's Day Parade, so I didn't get to have Thanksgiving at home. And so really just rest that we need. And we put a lot of time into this album, being on the road. My wife is like, all right, it's time to be a husband and a dad. And I'm really looking forward to that.
1: Well, congratulations on all the good things. And thank you for stopping by the All Access Studios.
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8: Here's the Metro News AccuWeather forecast. Tonight will be clear with a low of 48. Tomorrow, expect plenty of sunshine with a high of 67. Tomorrow night, we'll see increasing cloudiness with a low of 49. On Monday, there will be sunny spells and a high of 65. Tuesday will be mostly sunny and pleasant with a high of 71. Wednesday will be nice with partial sunshine and a high of 77. For Metro News, I'm meteorologist Jason Caterina.

down in the British Virgin Islands. She posted a photo on her story from celebrations at the Soggy Dollar Bar and a photo of her on a boat captioned "Another trip around the sun." You know, there's no baggage allowed in the islands. I mean, except for your suitcase, of course. Just drinks, fun, and sun. Here's Kelsey.

0: You've got Y'all Access with me, Kelly Sutton. I'm so glad to have you here. And I am looking forward to Max McNown's new album, Leave on a Light. It's coming out next weekend. There are 17 tracks in all. Max recently talked to me about the writing process for the album and how it was different from previous projects.
1: Everything that the fans and whoever listens to me has heard or have heard has been me figuring out how to write. Because okay. I've just been writing and releasing and writing and releasing and just kind of touring and writing and just going and going and going. And the reason that this album was different is because I felt as though I'd made it to a point where I could take a breath for a second and I could write a bunch of songs and really intentionally design the album. And okay, so this for this album, I had about 6 weeks at home and I wrote about 4 to 5 days a week, every week for that time. And so we ended up stockpiling about 45 songs and we chose 17 with maybe a couple surprises that'll come out after the album. But
0: I love this latest song of his. In fact, it gets stuck in my head. I'm not even mad about it. Here's Max McNown with Done For. This is.

0: He's going to be the first concert at Nashville's brand new Nissan Stadium next summer. Kenny Chesney on Y'all Access. His original Vibe Room tour will hit 19 stadiums, including two that he's playing in for the very first time. It's Kelly Sutton, and I'm heading out for the weekend, but I'm chatting with Kenny this week all about his new album. So come back next week, and I'll give you all the scoop.
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6: Here's the Metro News AccuWeather forecast. Tonight, expect clouds to increase with a low of 51. Tomorrow will bring a mix of sun and clouds with a high of 64. Tomorrow night will be mainly clear, but late fog may reduce visibility with a low of 53. Tuesday is set to be mostly sunny and pleasant, reaching a high of 71. Wednesday will be nice with a blend of sunshine and clouds with a high of 77. Thursday will be sunny to partly cloudy and very warm with a high of 80. For Metro News, I'm meteorologist Jason Catarina.

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4: Here's the Metro News AccuWeather forecast. Tonight, expect clouds to increase with a low of 51. Tomorrow will bring a mix of sun and clouds with a high of 64. Tomorrow night will be mainly clear, but late fog may reduce visibility with a low of 53. Tuesday is set to be mostly sunny and pleasant, reaching a high of 71. Wednesday will be nice with a blend of sunshine and clouds with a high of 77. Thursday will be sunny to partly cloudy and very warm with a high of 80. For Metro News, I'm meteorologist Jason Catarina.

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3: 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I'm John Malcolm, and I'm joined by head coach of Richwood football, Todd Russell. And we're with you tonight on Lake Country 95.7. We will bring you high school scores, updates, interviews with local coaches. Later, we'll talk with players from the Richwood and Nicholas County High School football teams about the past games this weekend. Stay with us. 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

0: Welcome back to the Maloney Sports Report on Lake Country 95.7. I'm John Malcolm, and I'm joined with Todd Russell tonight, and we are giving Grant Kuiper and Steve Ferguson the evening off, so we'll be your host for the show this evening. Todd, before we get to our interviews with players and coaches, let's go over the past week's high school football scores from single A on up.
1: All right, let's get started with single A here. That number one overall team in state, Wahama, I mean, they're the clear number one right now. They put it on Work County 63-21. Number two, Tug, all over double A Riverview 56-6. Number three, Sherman, showing why they're number three, going up against number nine, Tulsa, with 28-21. Meta Bridge, another local team, you know, they're 4-0. They continue that streak to become 4-0, 41-16 over Valley Wetzel. Greenbrier West, another local team that we've seen in a scrimmage, and we've watched them play Pocahontas. Number six, Greenbrier West over Mann, 43-6. Number eight, Cameron over number 13, Tucker County. That was the Metro News Class A game of the week, 42-6. Cameron comes out on top. Number 11, Willing Central over Monroe Central, Ohio Seminoles, 21-14. Number 12, Webster County, another local team, over Summers County, a double A team, 40-6. Future opponent against one of our past opponents for Lumberjacks, number 14, Montcalm, goes 2-2, 56-0 over the Mount View Golden Knights. Number 15 in single A, Ritchie County, 45-0 over Magnolia. Clay Battelle, this is two future opponents for the Lumberjacks. Clay Battelle, 28-11 over Gilmer County. Madonna falls to Matthews, Ohio, 41-7. And then the Lumberjacks, we fall to the Pocahontas County Warriors, 28-14. St. Mary's falls to Frontier, Ohio, 29-20. And then the Lumberjacks' next opponent, Tigers Valley, they fall to a very good Pendleton County team. Pendleton County only 2-2, but both of their losses have come to double-A teams, 54-6 for Pendleton County.
0: Yeah, some of our future opponents, really good teams. You know, we got Meta Bridge, and, you know, they're doing really well, so we got our work cut out for us.
1: Yeah,
0: all
1: definitely.
0: Right, let's go to double A. We'll go over the scores from double A. Start off, we got number one Frankfort beats Garrett Maryland 37-13. Number two Sissonville beats Ravenswood 42-14. The Metro News double A class game of the week was number 13 Bluefield.

0: Bluefield over Independence, 22-13. Big win there for Bluefield. Number 5, Moorefield, gets beat 39-35 against Petersburg. Petersburg's at 2-2. Moorefield drops to 3-2. Number 7, Roane County, up big over Braxton, 54-6. Berkeley Springs beat AAA Grafton, 27-26. Close game there. Number 9, South Harrison, beats number 15 Clay County, 52-20. Number 9, Mingo Central, shuts out Wyoming East, 51-0. AAA Pikeview beats Buffalo, 20-3. James Monroe beats Narrows, Virginia, 35-14. Oak Glen beats Buckeye in Ohio. Buckeye local Ohio Panthers, 41-14. Scott beats Poca, 43-8. And Tyler Consolidated beats Weir, 49-35.
1: And over to AAA, Fairmont Senior, who uncharacteristically is having a rough season this year, they fall to Quad A number 1 University, 56-14.
0: You know what? That is a tough game for them.
1: Oh yeah,
0: playing number 1 University, but I'm not used to seeing Fairmont Senior at 1-4.
1: No one is.
0: Yeah.
1: The next game up, we got an upset. Number 6, Bridgeport. Well, kind of an upset.
0: Yeah.
1: Even though they're ranked 6, you know, Bridgeport's still Bridgeport. They beat number 2, RCB, 49-7. Number 3, Williamstown, takes care of AAA Chapmanville, 34-26. Number 3, Princeton, falls to the Graham G-men, 27-14. And Graham, that's a very good team out of Virginia. Number 4, North Marion, holds on over AA Lincoln, 41-40.
0: That's a tight game there.
1: Yeah, number 5, South Charleston, keeping it rolling at 4-1 over Capital, 58-7. Number 7, Elkins, upset again there in the Metro News AAA game of the week, 48-14 over Philip Barber. Number 8, Westside, keeps it rolling at 4-1 over a 2-3 Shady team, 28-18. Number 9, Ripley, all over number 11, Nitro, 49-13. Number 10, John Marshall, squeaks by Parkersburg South, Quad A Parkersburg South by 3, 27-24. Number 12, Kaiser, all over Hampshire County, 44-12. Number 14, Brook, over Beaver Creek, Ohio Beavers, 33-20. Point Pleasant over Lincoln County, 21-20. Local game, Quad A Oak Hill falls to the Nicholas County Grizzlies, 28-14. Spring Valley beats St. Albans, 48-7. Winfield, 54, Greenbrier East, 7.
0: Tell you what, big win for Nicholas County Grizzlies, 28-14 over a Quad A opponent. That's a good win.
1: Oh, yeah, definitely that. And the bonus points they get going forward, that's a big help for the Grizzlies.
0: Absolutely. And we're going to talk more with some of the players, you know, that played in that game. All right, let's go over Quad A. And to start that off, we got number 2, Morgantown, beats number 9, Spring Mills, 49-20. Number 4, Martinsburg, rolls number 15, Jefferson, 52-0. Number 6, Huntington, beats number 5, Woodrow Wilson, 50-15. Metro News game of the week. Number 7, Cabell Midland, up big over Hurricane, 52-8. And number 8, Willing Park, upset by St. Clairsville, Ohio, 49-7. Number 10, Parkersburg, beats number 12, Riverside, 69-20. And Preston County beats East Fairmont, 21-7. So, Todd, what sticks out about the Lumberjacks game this week? We had our fourth game, had a home game against Pocahontas County. What sticks out to you?
1: Blown chances. I mean, we had chances in the fourth quarter, you know, 6-point game. We had the ball going down to score. Just ball didn't bounce our way, you know, we lost a fumble, a couple bad snaps, just things like that we need to clean up. But, you know, compared to the game last year, you know, we traveled up to Dunsmore last year and they really put it on us. I believe it was 40-50 up there last year. We couldn't get anything going offensively. Couldn't stop their run. And this year was a whole different aspect. You know, we're still kind of a younger team, going up against their 12 to 13 seniors they've had returning, and those 12 to 13 have basically been starters their whole career there in Pocahontas County. So I was really pleased with the effort. Wasn't pleased with the outcome, but overly pleased with the effort we put forward.
0: You know, I agree. They got up 14 points on us early, you know, so we made some adjustments, slowed it down. Then we got some momentum. What I'm proud of, Todd, is our boys played all four quarters. Even when we made mistakes, whether it be a fumble or a bad snap, they kept their heads up. And we're playing every snap now, and we're getting better every week.
1: Oh, they are. They're definitely. I mean, attitude's done a complete 180. Everybody's starting to show their resilience, and they've learned they can play all four quarters, and they've learned they can play with any team in the state of West Virginia.
0: I agree. Our record's 1-3, but I feel like we're better than that.
1: We are definitely better than that. I think we come out homecoming week this week and show it.
0: Yeah, let's, you know, protect our home field for homecoming. Got Tigers Valley coming in soon. Right now, we're joined with one of the student athletes from Richwood. We got sophomore Corbin Cool joins us. Corbin is a defensive end and a running back for the Grizzlies. Corbin, how are you today?
2: Good, how are you?
0: Talking to
2: it. Did it work there? All right, I'm good. How are you?
0: Doing well. We're doing. Thank you for making the trip over to Richwood to Summersville here to talk with us.
2: Yeah.
0: What's your ideas of our football game Friday? What's your impressions coming from, you know, a starter on both sides of the ball? What do you feel like?
2: I feel like we could have done a lot better on offense and louder. All right. I feel like we could have done a lot better on offense and defense. And I felt like we messed up a good bit, you know.
0: Yeah, well, you know, Todd said it. We made some mistakes, but we didn't let those mistakes control us.
2: Yeah, we played all four quarters.
0: We played all four quarters, and that's what we've been missing, you know, the last few years. So really good to see guys keeping their chins up. So defensively, well, how do you think we did? Your defensive end, did they get outside on us a lot?
2: They just really cut up the middle a lot, but –
1: I mean, they went back to a lot of that zone read that we'd went over all week, and we knew it was coming, and we told you boys it was hard to defend. What was it like actually seeing it out there on the field?
2: It's kind of annoying because he'd always pull it, and
0: he'd get to you, and he's still holding the ball.
2: Oh yeah,
0: he made you decide, and you know he'd hold it or give it off. So yeah. That's tough. You had a tough draw Friday night.
2: It was pretty hard.
0: Yeah,
2: just wanted to decide.
1: And Corbin. Okay, yeah, you start on defense. You're starting to get in on offense. You know, playing a little bit of tight end and wing.
2: Yeah.
1: You've kind of stepped in and showed, and we've noted all along. I mean, we can put you about anywhere on the offensive side of the ball. I mean, he plays a little bit of quarterback. Plays some receiver. Plays some fullback.
0: Plays linebacker.
1: Plays defensive end. We can kind of put you anywhere. How do you feel that helps your game being versatile like that?
2: I feel like it's a little bit easier to know stuff, you know. It's like easier to learn stuff when you play a lot of the other positions.
0: You know, being athletic helps. Yeah. You know, how long you been playing football, Corbin?
2: I think it's my 11th year.
1: Yeah, he's been playing since I've been dragging him around the football field since he was 4 years old. So
0: he's been at it for a while.
1: Yeah, just a little while.
0: Well, I'll tell you what, from your freshman year to your sophomore year, you've grown a lot.
2: Yeah.
0: Do you feel like you've gotten better?
2: Yeah, I feel like I've gotten a little bit better.
0: Yeah. What's the favorite part of football for you? Is it through the practices or, what's your favorite part? Games?
2: Yeah, practice it sometimes gets boring, you know.
0: Well, sure it does, but, you know.
2: But, I mean, it's fun to have practice, you know, and it's better than going home and just doing nothing.
0: Yeah.
1: Okay, how much film have you watched so far?
2: Probably about 30 minutes.
1: Okay, how many times have you watched that hit back that you laid?
2: About twice.
1: About twice? Only twice?
0: So we know, Todd, they watch enough film to go find their highlights.
1: Oh, yeah, we know that.
0: We know that much.
1: Yeah. But, I mean Corbin kind of, I feel like he's laid the hit of the year so far, a big hit on the Pocahontas linebacker / starting QB on a pass protection pickup. It showed what Corbin can do.
0: That's
1: when he wants to. So we expect a lot of that going forward because I'm telling you right now, I promise you when we do film tomorrow, Coach Hall's going to play that back about five or six times.
0: You know, there's a chance you get a sticker for the best hit of the game. You know I give out big hit stickers, right?
2: I didn't know that.
0: So, but what you've done, is you've shown us what you're capable of. So now there's no regressions from here on out.
2: Yeah.
0: Upward and onward and upward, right?
2: Yeah.
0: All right, what are your thoughts about homecoming week next week?
2: I think we got it, you know?
0: Yeah.
2: I don't think they've done too good this year. I think this will turn the page for us, really.
0: I mean, Tigers Valley, they've been an even opponent for us, Tom, the last few years.
1: Oh, yeah, yeah. I mean, it's been close games all throughout my time here at Richwood. I mean, it's, you know, there's been a couple of blowouts in both directions, but other than that, it's been stuff that come down to the fourth quarter. Big games both ways. Do you feel like this kind of made everybody mad? This loss is going to put a little bit of mean streak and carry over into this week.
2: Yeah, I think this one hurt a little bit.
1: Sometimes a little bit of hurts good. I mean, yeah. I think it drives you and it puts you kind of in a bad mood, kind of, and it makes you work a little harder to make sure, you know, it doesn't happen again.
2: Yeah,
0: I mean, it's tough because I think we played well enough to win the game. Take away some of those miscues talked about, talked about with snaps and a fumble and that kind of thing. Still a really good effort.
1: All right, let's ask a few locker room questions.
0: There you
1: now.
0: Go.
1: Who's the funniest teammate in the locker room?
0: He thinks it's himself.
1: Yeah.
0: So
1: yeah.
0: I'm wanting to see if he can come up with another name.
2: I don't really know.
0: Well, the gears are turning.
1: Yeah.
0: You ever seen smoke come out of his ears like that?
1: Okay, let's one kid in the locker room other than yourself that surprised you this year.
2: Probably Dakota.
1: Dakota?
2: Yeah.
1: Yeah, Dakota Johnson. I mean, he's first-year kid. He's a junior. First year he's ever played a sport, I think.
0: Yeah.
1: And he's really stepped up and been a big help to us on the line this year.
0: Yeah, he really has, and he's a great young man. We need to get him over here soon, too.
1: Yeah, definitely.
0: You know, get his take on him. So,
1: with all the festivities coming up for homecoming week, kind of, what are you looking forward to going forward into the game on Friday night?
2: I just want to see what our defense and offense can really do. Yeah, I feel like our defense is pretty solid.
1: Yeah, I mean, our goal on defense, you know, I feel like if we can hold a team to three touchdowns. We can win the ball game, and you know the defense held you all held them to three touchdowns, and we stopped two of their 2-point conversions. We had that one mishap on the bad snap, and that's not on the defense. But I think the defense did what we asked you all to do, and you know, we just, you know, the ball didn't bounce our way. We came up a little short.
2: Yeah,
0: I'll tell you another player. We invited him here. He's out of town, Chandler Mullins. Chandler had one of probably his best defensive game ever.
1: Yeah, Chandler was named the Big John Player of the Game by the radio crew that Friday night.
0: Yeah, Bill Wise and Eric Blankenship.
1: Do you think switching to that 5-man front, how do you feel that switch we made to that helped our front line on Friday night?
2: I think there was like less gaps.
0: There you go.
2: A little bit easier to fill in.
0: There you go.
1: Kind of slimmed down the double teams on you. You and Riley?
2: I don't think I really got double-teamed that much. I mean, I did a little bit here and there.
1: Yeah.
0: But yeah, that less gaps for number two. What's his name, Todd?
1: Griffin Taylor.
0: Quarterback
1: for Pocahontas.
0: Number two for him, give him credit. He played a heck of a game on both sides of the ball.
1: Yep. Yeah.
0: You know what it's like to tackle Fox Odell in practice, right?
2: Yeah, don't feel too
0: Do
2: good.
0: You enjoy that?
2: Yeah.
0: Well, I'll tell you what, Dalton had – he tackled Fox a few times. He did a really good job.
1: Yeah.
0: So,
1: yeah.
0: Quality opponent, Coach Burns, too.
1: All right, who all do you want to give a shout out to? Now I'm gonna give you a second to make sure you don't miss anybody.
2: A shout out like on the team?
0: Or well, anybody.
1: Anybody that supports you.
2: Well, I don't know.
1: Mom, dad, girlfriends, grandma, grandpa, who all you wanna give a shout out to?
2: Put me on the spot like that. Come on now.
1: I told you I'd give you a second to think.
2: My mom probably.
0: You know what your mom tells us?
2: Oh, what?
0: Hey, if Corbin oversleeps, you come up and grab him by the feet and pull him out of bed. So you be ready for me and Coach Todd to come over there and get you up if you oversleep one morning. Because we have permission from Miss Lindsay. So you probably should give your mom a shout out. She gets you to practice. She takes good care of you, doesn't she?
2: Oh, yeah.
0: Yeah. She takes good care of the team.
1: Yep.
0: Lindsay does a lot for our team.
1: Yes, she does.
0: Yep. All right, Corbin, anything else you want to add?
2: I'm not sure.
0: What do we have next week for homecoming? What some festivities do we have planned?
2: Bonfire.
0: We have a bonfire. First time in a few years for homecoming week. So, you know, we're going to get together with our players and cheerleaders and probably some fans and parents and celebrate a little bit this week.
1: You hitting the dance on Wednesday night?
2: It's Wednesday? I thought it was Thursday.
1: Thursday.
2: Oh, yeah, probably, yeah.
1: You're being made to go to the dance? You don't have a choice, do you?
2: Probably not.
1: That's what I figured. All right, Corbin, we'll get you out of here, buddy. Thank you for coming over and talking with us tonight. And we'll see you tomorrow at practice.
2: All right, I'll see you all.
1: All right, be ready to go. Thank you.
0: All right, thanks, Corbin. Hey, Todd, while we're at it, we got Corbin on a break. We're going to take a break as well. 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
0: Welcome back to the Maloney Sports Report on Lake Country. 95.7 3WS. Grant and Steve have the weekend off, so I'm John Malcolm, and I'm joined with Todd Russell. We're going to host the show tonight. And we've already met with Corbin Cool from Richwood, talked about our Richwood game a little bit. We have another player coming soon, Junior Parker Giles, should be here very soon. Todd, you want to go over some of our offensive stats from the Pocahontas game Friday night?
1: Yeah, I got our offensive stats here for Friday night. Quarterback Grady Hall, 8 of 15, 126 yards, 1 TD, 1 two-point conversion pass, and only had one interception. On the rushing side, Fox Odell, 19 carries, 105 yards, and 1 TD. That's his fourth straight 100-yard game for Fox. Receiving, Parker Giles, 3 receptions, 60 yards, and a touchdown. That continues his streak of a touchdown in every game this season.
0: Yep.
1: Caden Lane, 2 catches, 24 yards, and a 2-point conversion catch. Caden's hard to stop on those 2-point conversion plays. Fox Odell with 2 catches on them swing passes out of the backfield for 36 yards. And Hunter Atkins, 1 catch for 18 yards. Kick return, Parker had Giles had 2 for 46 yards, and Caden had 1 for 7.
0: You know, I don't have all the defensive stats yet, but I'll tell you what, those names just there probably led us in tackles as well. You know, some of our guys have to play both sides of the ball. It's just the way it is. You know, some like Grady's our quarterback. He's also our outside linebacker.
1: Yeah.
0: You know, Caden, he's our receiver slash running back. He plays linebacker as well. So.
1: And then Chandler up front, you know, guys,

0: our guys on the offensive line. You know, Fox with his fourth straight 100-yard game, you know, this year. And that goes back to the offensive line. And,
1: it does.
0: And Hunter Atkins as our lead blocker in our system, you know. He, you know, those six guys, you know, they open up the holes for Fox, and he doesn't need a big hole, but they give him some openings to get through, and they give Grady time to pass the ball, you know. Grady got a little pressure Friday night, but for the most part, you know, he was able to sit back there and find the open guys, you know. 8 of 15, but you know, till there at the end of the game, he was pretty well perfect. Other than I think he was 8 of 9, and one of those was a throwaway. You know,
1: right.
0: He just got out of the pocket, and there was nobody open. He threw it away till there at the end, when we were trying to, you know, spread him out and come back. He was pretty well perfect till that point. And that, you know, the interception at the end of the game, you know, that's one of the ones you're trying to force and make something there. So, you know, Grady's done a much better job this year taking care of the ball and limiting the interceptions and the turnovers for us.
1: You know, I heard you say it Friday night that Grady's seeing the field better every game, and that's the honest truth. You can watch him look for his first read. If it's not there, he goes to number two, number three, wherever he needs to go.
0: Yeah, and he's getting confidence in our other weapons. You know, we said we've got to get Parker the ball more. You know,
1: yeah,
0: he this is probably, you know, three receptions. That's his biggest reception number so far this season. We've got to get the ball in his hands more. You know,
1: that should be his average.
0: Yeah,
1: you know what I mean, or his low maybe. Because Parker's proven when he catches the ball, man, he can score it.
0: Oh, yeah. I mean,
1: and that touchdown that he caught was in traffic.
0: Oh, yeah. I mean, he had to fight for it. He went up and got the ball. You know, done everything you ask your wide receivers to do. And, you know, we got weapons all over the field. You know, we spread out a lot. You know, you got Parker and Caden. We always got Caden going across the middle or on those little out routes. So he's always catching balls and getting hit. And he hung on to a big one Friday night for a first down. And, you know, Hunter, you know, even though he's mostly a lead blocker for us in our running scheme, you know, we can split him out. We have confidence in getting involved, and Grady's starting to get that confidence in him. So, you know, it's these guys are, everybody's getting better each week. You know, it's starting to come together, and you know, we expect big things out of these guys.
1: You know, it's so exciting. You and I, this is my fifth year. Your fifth year as head coach with me. This is our best season yet. You know, and it starts in our locker room. Our guys believe in each other. They motivate each other. Doing really well, and it's so exciting to see us grow and get better every single play.
0: Absolutely.
1: All right, we are now joined with a junior wide receiver, defensive back, Parker Giles. Parker, thank you for coming over and chatting with us this evening.
2: Yes, sir.
1: Get your mic on there.
2: Sir, no problem.
1: Yeah, buddy. How was your trip over? Good?
2: Oh, yeah, it was pretty good. Traffic was a little bad, but no,
1: that's all right. We thank you for coming over and spending your evening with
2: us. Yes, sir. I'm glad to do it.
1: Yes, sir. You know, we had Corbin on here earlier. I don't know if you were able to listen to Corbin on your way over.
2: I think I heard a little bit of it.
1: A little bit of it. You know, give us your thoughts about Friday night. You know, just your bullet points.
2: It was a good game. I liked the competitiveness. There's a couple little things we got to fix, and there's a couple flags we got, but not too bad. There's a lot of just, we got to look at our pad levels. There was one time that there's a dog pile for like 10 yards, and they scored on it.
1: Yeah.
2: Which I have no clue how they did.
1: I'll tell you what I saw. I saw guys trying to punch the ball out
2: on that one,
1: and trying to create a turnover more than stop him. So it was kind of like a last-ditch effort to get the ball back. So
2: yeah, I know I was trying to rip it out of there.
1: Absolutely. Absolutely. That's one thing I want to encourage all of us.
2: I saw like four or five people. It warned them, so I was like, here's an opportunity to strip the ball.
1: Well, their O-line, how big was their O-line?
2: Oh, there were some big boys. Our O-line definitely had a challenge.
1: Yeah, no doubt about it. D-line, you know, they started early on us. We had to make some adjustments there and bring Chandler to the middle.
2: Yeah.
1: How many tackles did you make from your DB spot?
2: I think about four or five.
1: I haven't counted them up yet, but I'd say at least five.
2: Yeah.
1: And they were touchdown saving tackles. Todd, what do you think?
0: Oh, absolutely. I mean, the defense stepped up. Like we was talking with Corbin, you know, we look you know, if we can hold teams to 21 points, we can win ball games, and the defense done exactly what we asked to do. So, you know, that puts us right in there. I mean, we had a chance going down 4:44 left to go, down six with the ball, and you know, stuff happens, fumbles happen, ball just don't bounce our way, and then that's just the kind of thing we got to fight through and get better.
1: Yeah. Yeah, I agree.
2: I thought defense was pretty good.
1: I thought it was one of our better efforts. Mm-hmm. Take away those first two drives, buddy, we settled in.
2: O-line didn't even do too bad either. I thought they did a good job.
1: We played a complete football game. We just didn't win. We played well enough to win.
2: All-around good effort.
1: Yep.
0: I mean, we're looking at your receiving stats. 3 catches, 60 yards, and a touchdown. That's your 4th straight game with a touchdown. Yeah. Me and Coach John and we've been talking all week. We got to get the ball into your hands more. And you're a typical receiver. You want that ball all the time. And we like that. We want you to have that confidence that anytime we throw you the ball, you can score. So we definitely got up those numbers. That's probably your most catches in the game so far, is it not?
2: Yes, sir. It was definitely my most catches.
0: Okay, so we want to keep that number up there and get it even up higher. And how do you feel we done in the passing game?
2: I mean, I thought we did good. There was about the middle of the game, we stopped on the pass and just focused on the run, which ain't bad. But there at the end, we started passing them more, and we started getting some more yards. So it was a good run to pass game ratio.
0: Yeah, I have to do a better job of that myself. You know, I mean, when we're getting 4 chunks of a run, you know. That's the safe play, but still we got to take those shots and take those chances down the field and start to open it up more for the run.
1: Yeah. You know, what was our first possession after halftime? Did we turn the ball over right there?
2: Yeah, I think we did.
1: You know what I mean? And we're, didn't we scored late in the second. We could have got 2 scores in a row.
2: Yeah.
1: Like a better drive out in the beginning of the third quarter, I think we could have.
0: Yeah, I mean, we had that big play down the field. And, you know, Grady scrambled both sides of the field and then launched one down, and Fox made a catch that I don't think anybody else in the state makes that catch.
2: Oh, there's no shot.
0: And then we get called for a line. I mean, he probably, after watching, I was pretty upset about it. After watching the film, he tiptoed that line to where he was probably too far.
1: 3 to 5?
0: Yeah, I mean, he tiptoed on the 5-yard line, but, you know, it is what it is. That's something we can't change. You know, the officials made the call, but that's just one of those things you can't get back. But I think going forward, it makes us a better team. I asked Corbin, you know, it kind of feels like, you know, everybody's a little ticked off, going into this one. How do you think that's going to affect our practice and us preparing for next week?
2: I mean, I think everybody's definitely ticked off. But I think after the weekend, they'll calm down a little bit. And then after film Monday, they'll see what really they did wrong. And they'll be able to fix it and just have a good week of practice, hopefully.
0: I definitely have a good week of practice. I have no problems, you know, everybody going into Friday night being a little mad. I mean, having a little bit of aggression, take out your frustration from Pocahontas County and let's take it out on Tigers Valley.
2: Oh, yeah.
0: Have you got to watch any film yet on Tigers Valley?
2: Not on Tigers Valley, no. I was watching our film pretty much the whole weekend so far.
1: What do you think? A few missed opportunities.
2: There's a few, yeah. But
1: what's your favorite part about football, Parker? Like, is it defense, offense? What do you like the most?
2: I think defense most of the time.
1: Yeah.
2: I like defense. But there's also big plays at wide receiver. They're pretty fun, too.
0: And you've kind of been forced into becoming our kick returner because nobody's going to kick at the 0.
2: Nobody will kick at the Fox.
1: Yeah.
2: I kind of forgot about kick return. I like kick return a lot.
1: Yeah, you did a good job.
0: Yeah. Excellent job. You had 2 returns, 46 yards, along with 31. So, I mean, that's getting the ball down the field where we need to get started.
2: Yeah,
1: and that one more tackle, you might have got the corner.
2: Yeah,
1: you came across the field.
2: Yeah.
1: Did a really good job. So, Parker, we got homecoming next week coming up. What's your thoughts about homecoming? We got any festivities?
2: Not too much.
1: Well, we got our bonfire.
2: Yeah.
1: Yeah. That'll be the first one we've had in, I don't know when, Todd. Can you remember having one?
0: I think somebody said they haven't had one since the undefeated team in 2009 or 10.
2: That's so
0: it's been a while.
1: We got our homecoming parade. And, you know, Tigers Valley's been a pretty quality opponent, but it's been even the last few years.
2: Oh, yeah. It's been a good game for the past few years. And I think it's just going to be a great game.
1: Yeah, and what we've noticed – they're not scoring a lot of points, but they're not allowing a lot of points either, Todd.
0: Yeah, I mean, I watched their film versus Webster. I mean, that was a 7-6 game. You know, they don't score a ton, but their run defense is good. And I mean, I think that's where Parker and Caden and these Hunter and these boys are going to step up, and Grady getting them the ball. I think if they do load that box up to stop the run, they haven't seen us completely spread it out yet. You know, for a whole quarter and seeing what we can actually do. So I think that's goes to our advantage.
2: I think a lot of the teams we play are just mainly trying to stop the run, especially with Fox in the backfield. They're just keying on him. And if we can give it to him for a while and then we can throw it a little bit, I don't think they'll be ready for it.
1: Yeah, you know, definitely. Little play action or, run Fox away. And, because everybody we've seen so far, that's been their main focus is to try to stop Zero. And I'll tell you what, he has, 400-yard rushing?
0: Yeah, he has four. I mean, he's not having those big 200 and 300-yard games, but he's having 100-yard games every time. And Grady's getting over 100 passing every game, which means your receivers are catching the ball and getting down the field with it. So,
2: yeah.
0: I mean, it adds up. And you're every game you're getting in the end zone. So we got up your numbers, get you in the end zone a little more.
2: Yeah, that's for sure. I've been trying to get at least one touchdown every game so far.
0: Yeah, well, we're gonna try to up that two the rest of the season.
1: That's right. Yeah, you're gonna keep at least one. We're gonna try to get those receptions up to 5-6.
2: Yeah.
1: You know what I mean? Because it's there.
2: Yeah.
1: It's there. Grady can see it. You can catch it.
2: Yeah.
1: And that's going to create a lot of opportunities moving forward.
2: Yeah. Yes, sir.
1: Parker, tell me about school, man. What's your favorite part of school?
2: I like VoTech. I'm there for four classes in the morning, and then right after lunch I leave and go to VoTech until the end of the day, and I'm in welding over there. So we do a bunch of projects, fixing trailers, and just anything we can.
1: You're a pretty good welder?
2: Yeah, I like to say.
1: You know, I tried it one time, and all I could do was get stuck.
2: Yeah.
1: Stick, and I gave it up.
2: It's frustrating.
1: I said, my buddies know how to weld, I don't need to.
2: There's a couple days I just give up, too.
1: Yeah.
2: Yeah, but it's pretty fun over there.
0: I just gob enough on there so it don't fall off. Just
1: hammer it on
0: there. Oh, yeah, just I can gob enough on there. It don't look pretty, but
1: there
0: I can gob
1: go.
0: Something on there.
1: Yeah.
0: All right, well, I asked Corbin this question. He went blank on me. Who's the funniest teammate in the locker room?
2: Funniest teammate in the locker room? I don't know. Probably Grady sometimes.
0: Grady?
2: There's a couple. It goes back and forth.
1: Yeah. We have a good time. We have a good locker room.
0: I think Corbin wanted to say him. But he wasn't going to say himself.
1: I called him out too quick. I said, you can't say your Kels. You can't say yourself.
0: All right. One teammate that surprised you this year.
2: Surprised me this year? Probably Hunter.
0: Hunter.
1: Well, you know, Hunter.
2: He's
1: you know, speaking of Hunter Atkins, he was a surprise from the get-go.
2: Yeah.
1: And I know probably Coach Williams and Coach Skidmore is probably mad at us, but you know, we were glad to get him, Todd.
0: Oh, definitely. I mean, just the situation that he ended up here. I mean, we couldn't be more glad to have him. I mean, the way he plays hard, and I think he definitely improves our team.
2: Oh, yeah, for sure. When I first saw him, I thought he was junior or senior. Now, he's a freshman. I was shocked.
1: Yeah, he I think we forget that. You know, we've put him at inside linebacker, and I understand he got really frustrated Friday night.
2: He did.
1: Because I was blitzing him into the teeth of some pretty big guys.
2: Yeah.
1: And in the beginning, there wasn't anywhere to go through.
2: Yeah.
1: He got frustrated. But we adjusted. We put Chandler in the middle. That's a big help for us.
2: Mm-hmm. It was a big help.
1: So, we'd slant Chandler into one of the A-gaps and blitz Hunter through the other one.
2: Then
1: it started working. We got pressure on the quarterback. Oh, yeah.
2: Chandler's a big help wherever he is.
1: Yeah, he's a dog, man.
2: Yeah, he's...
1: You know, speaking of Chandler, does he have all of our weight room records?
0: Oh, yeah, he's broke every for his weight class. Yeah, the upper weight class, he earns them all now.
2: That's crazy.
1: Benching 315-plus.
2: That's crazy.
1: And squats what? Squats and deadlifts 500 pounds?
0: Yeah, or plus. Yeah.
1: Right at it. Or more.
2: Yeah.
1: Or more.
0: So, yeah, he's
2: crazy.
1: Yeah.
2: So every time I look over there, he's doing three times what everybody else is doing.
1: Yeah, he's pretty good at it. So, yeah. Parker, is football your only sport?
2: Nah, I play football, basketball, baseball, a little bit of track.
1: A little bit of track.
2: Yeah.
1: What's your favorite?
2: Baseball for sure.
1: I tell you what, he's our best pitcher too, our best hitter.
0: Oh, yeah.
1: He's our leadoff guy. Him and Caden lead us in stolen bases. You know, every offensive category, Parker's in it. as well as pitcher. He's been our best pitcher. Even last year as a freshman, he was our ace.
0: So how many strikeouts do you have this past season?
2: This past season, I think I had about – it wasn't as many as my freshman year. I think I had –
1: Was it 72?
2: Yeah, it was like
1: – Your freshman year, or
2: no,
1: was that
2: – Freshman year, I had about
1: 90-some. Just shy of 100.
2: Yeah, it was just shy of 100. And then sophomore year, I had, I think, mid-70s to 80.
0: No, so before he hits a senior, he's going to break the 300.
1: Oh, absolutely. Oh, yeah. He broke 150 mid-season.
0: Yeah. Oh, yeah, definitely. Yeah, definitely,
2: I think I'm at like 160-some.
1: Yeah, so, you know, we have a pretty tough section, though.
2: Yeah.
1: You know, we got Sherman to come in. We got Greater Beckley. You know, we got three Christian schools now, so.
2: Yeah, Sherman and Greater Beckley have been pretty
1: tough. Yeah, we beat them. We beat Greater Beckley, not this past season, but the year before.
2: Yeah, your freshman year.
1: I think you won it.
2: Yeah.
1: I think you were on the mound.
2: I've been on the mound, I think, every game against them.
1: Yeah.
2: Except for maybe one home game.
1: Yeah.
0: So what are you going to run in track this year? You going to give that a go this year?
2: Yeah, I'll probably do high jump and 100 meter.
0: Oh, all right.
2: Maybe even some 110 hurdles.
1: Heck yeah. I don't think we've had anybody to run hurdles in a while, have we?
0: Not
2: around Remy.
1: Yeah. Remy.
2: He does, I think, 200 hurdles.
1: Yeah.
2: He does pretty good at them, though.
1: Does he?
2: Yeah.
0: I mean, that's huge. I mean, a single-A school like we are, you know, you guys, we support you all doing multiple sports. I mean,
2: yeah, I think that's great.
0: We have Tristan Estes this year. You know, he's playing football and running cross-country at the same time. And we got you, Grady. I think Jaden Hammond last year, we had several of you baseball players were doing track and baseball. So, you know, that's huge, you know, for our school, you know, and it shows what leaders you are, not just on the sports teams, but in the school itself.
2: Yes, sir.
1: Yeah, I agree. You know, I don't think we were able to play two sports when we were in school.
0: I doubt it.
1: You know, but like golf, I know there was a golf team, but I don't think I could have played both football and golf.
0: Yeah. We were a lot larger school back then. You know, we had the numbers, so it probably wasn't, you know, may have been frowned upon at the time. But
2: my dad has always wanted me to just play as many sports as I could, because when he was in high school, he went to Woodrow and he played five sports just about every year.
1: You know, while we're talking about your dad, man, he does he was an athlete, am I right?
2: He
1: played college sports. Tell me which sports and where he played.
2: He played at Concord, and he did track, I know that.
1: And I think he played some basketball or baseball too.
2: Yeah, I think he did a little bit of baseball and basketball, and then track.
1: Yeah, he's one of those athletes.
2: He was big on track. He was big on the high jump and the 100 meter and long jump.
1: Well, I can tell that he's been pushing you into sports and you can walk.
2: He has, for sure. And
1: you
2: he's been a big help to my success.
1: Absolutely. You know, and your mother, she works at the school.
2: Oh, yeah.
1: Just another great family we have.
2: Oh, yeah.
1: That supports everything we do at Richwood.
0: Yeah, definitely.
1: You know, shout out to Tony and Billy, of course.
2: Yeah, they're definitely a big help on everything I do.
1: Yeah, no doubt about it.
0: And high jump, I mean, that's kind of been Richwood's staple the last few years at the state tournament. You know, we've had Ian Crowder, had Aiden Miller a few years ago.
1: Fox O'Dell.
0: Odell. You know, him and Ian, the high jump and the long, all the jumping events, you know, they've kind of pushed everybody at single A. You know, they're getting up there in the top five at state. So, I mean, I think that's just you step right in and fill in for Ian and follow up.
1: Adriana Miller.
0: Yep.
1: She did well on the girl side of it.
2: I think if I can get the high jump down, I think I can do pretty good at it, because that was my dad's main event.
1: High jump.
2: He had the record at Woodrow Wilson until just a couple years ago.
0: Well, you got somebody to lean on to show you how to do it.
2: Yeah, I jumped about 6'10".
1: 6'10".
2: 5'9".
1: You know, I don't see how it's possible to jump taller than your body, but, you know.
0: I do good to jump up on the curb.
1: I do good to step on the curb, that's right, or go up and down steps.
2: Yeah.
1: So
2: his record got broke a couple years ago. I think it was like 7.
1: So he held it for 20 years?
2: He had it for a while.
1: I don't want to say how old Tony is. I don't want to, you know, throw it out there like that. But
2: mid-40s.
1: Yeah. So, I mean, hey, a 20-year-old record, that's impressive.
2: Yeah, he's definitely had it for a while.
1: Yeah.
2: We went to one of his Hall of Fame games over at Woodrow. It was last year during the Wagon Wheel game. And it was definitely fun to go over there and just see all, because he's got on the walls, he's on posters over there.
1: Where, at Webster?
2: No, over at Woodrow.
1: Woodrow.
2: It was during the Wagon Wheel game.
1: Oh, so you got to see all his stats and that kind of stuff.
2: Yeah, it was their first game, so we went over there. And
1: I heard Wagon Wheel and instantly went to Webster.
2: Yeah, it was during y'all's Wagon Wheel games.
1: Yeah.
2: I didn't play last year. So
1: I got you,
2: I
1: that's right.
2: To that.
1: Yeah, we took you down to Bath County and got you killed, didn't we?
2: Yeah, just once or twice.
1: We put him in a buzzsaw kick return down at Bath County.
0: Yeah, I remember that one.
1: Yeah, that was a good one.
2: Yeah, there's a couple last night that Friday night that took me back to that. I had to run and get the ball and looked up and there was
1: closing in
2: at me. I was like, oh. Yeah. Bath County all over again.
1: That's it.
2: It wasn't too bad.
0: Hey, you done a good job on both your turns the other night, and you done a great job on the defensive side. And like I said, we just got to get the ball in your hands more on the offensive side of the ball. And I mean, what's your thoughts on Tigers Valley Friday night?
2: I can't wait. We got to get a good week of practice, and then once the first kickoff goes, we just got to stay in the same mentality, not get too high, not get too low. We can play with them. We have for the past 3 years.
1: That's one game that hasn't been a blowout in the last few years. It's been really even the last few.
0: Yeah, so, I think it's been 5 or 6 years ago. I think we had a blowout, and then they turned around and blowed us out. But then ever since then, it's been. I mean, we had a 1-point game. We had a 1-touchdown game. Last year, it was a 1-touchdown game going into the fourth quarter. I mean,
1: I think we had the lead. Didn't
0: we had the lead at 1 point last year. Yeah, it's been it's just been that back and forth type of game.
2: I think it'll be a great game.
0: Yeah, me too.
1: Yeah, absolutely. Well, Parker, we want to thank you for coming over tonight, spending the evening with us. Is there anybody you want to give a shout out to?
2: Probably just my dad and mom, y'all coaches. Y'all helped me out a bunch.
1: Yeah, that's awesome.
2: But I appreciate y'all having me.
1: Absolutely, yep. Man. Listen, over. This is probably not going to be your only visit.
0: No.
2: That'd be
1: right.
2: Fine with me.
1: You're one of those guys that you play a lot of sports and you do really well. So
2: sir,
1: and you represent
2: it.
1: Richwood really well. So sir. Thank you for doing that.
2: Yep. Yes, sir. No
0: thanks
2: problem.
0: For coming over.
1: All right,
0: yes,
1: thanks.
0: Sir.
1: All right, stay tuned. We'll be right back after a word from our sponsors on Lake Country 95.7 3WS.
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3: 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I'm John Malcolm, joined with Todd Russell. Grant Kuiper and Steve Ferguson are having a weekend off, so we're going to be your hosts for the show. Todd, we've had a really good first hour. You know, we got to talk a lot about Richwood football. Talked about our really close loss to Pocahontas County. We talked a little bit about Tigers Valley coming in for our homecoming. You know, we got to mention, man, I just want to add that our locker room's the best it's ever been.
4: No, oh, without doubt.
3: You know what I mean? And we might have said it in the first hour, but to watch our boys grow and literally get better every day, that's what we dream of.
4: Oh, yeah.
3: Is trying to get these guys better.
4: It's been a blessing to watch them grow.

0: get better and become come together as a team.
1: You know, and I think as a coaching staff, I think we're, you know, being 5 years, I think we're getting better as well.
0: Oh, yeah.
1: We got continuity. You know what I mean? We know each other.
0: Yep.
1: I think we're all getting better, so it's really good to see it. Todd, you want to give us an update? We, WVU, man, we had a big game yesterday, right? We had Oklahoma State coming in, first Big 12 game, and this is the first time I can ever remember of game day, all of them picking West Virginia, even Kirk Herbstreit.
0: Yeah, I mean, I think
1: so. That scared me.
0: It scared me, and you know, the hype all week. I think it got in their heads a little bit. I think they got into that. You know, we're as good as everybody says we are.
1: Yeah,
0: we don't have to go as hard. I mean, you know, they held a lead at half, 14-13. You know, close ball game, and then Oklahoma State just second half just wiped the floor with them. I mean, they score 28 points in the second half, hold West Virginia 10, hold them scoreless in the fourth. I mean,
1: it almost felt like to me like they were toying with us. And then once halftime was over, they started slinging that ball, and there was not a thing in the world WVU could do about it. Yeah. What's the quarterback's name?
0: I cannot remember his name.
1: I'll get it here.
0: I'm taking a blank, but yeah, I mean, the kid can sling it. And I think, you know, that gave Oklahoma some bulletin board material. You know, they're ranked 19th. Yep. They were 3-1. You know, they were 2-1.
1: They beat Oregon.
0: Had already beat Oregon. You know, West Virginia. Yeah, we had a big win over Virginia. But you know, I think you know, all the hype, you know, got to Oklahoma State, and they're like, you know, we're not the underdogs you're calling us. We're gonna go out and show everybody.
1: I'll tell you, that quarterback, his name's Drew Messmaker. He put on a show in the second half. He was 20 for 27, 389 yards, 3 touchdowns, 1 pick, passer rating 224. I think 224 is like perfect, isn't it?
0: Yeah,
1: about as good as you can get.
0: And I'm sure he took it personally. You know, all the talk was about Hawkins, the West Virginia quarterback, all week long. You hear on the McAfee show and hear Herbstreit and all these guys, Hawkins, and the Oklahoma State quarterback, you know, he's like, I've heard enough.
1: That's it.
0: You know, I'm going to show everybody what I can do, and, you know, on the big stage. And, I mean, they put it on them.
1: You know, in Oklahoma State, they had a Hawkins of their own. Their running back had 31 carries for 180 yards.
0: Yeah, I mean.
1: So there was the Hawkins. He put on a show as well, so it was kind of like the battle of the Hawkins.
0: Well, when you're getting 180, you got a running back getting 180 yards on the ground, and you got a quarterback slinging it like theirs was, that's hard to stop. And if you can't stop that, it's going to be a long day.
1: And they kept, you know, our Michael Hawkins contained pretty well.
0: Yeah.
1: You know, he got a couple scores, but he didn't break loose like he had in the Virginia game.
0: No, they had a good game plan to stop him, and in the second half they really kicked it in overdrive, and you know, the Mountaineers couldn't do a whole lot.
1: I felt like if they load the box and stop the run, and we have to throw out of it, we're going to struggle.
0: Oh, we are. Yeah, definitely. So, I mean, it's a run based offense, you know, and I mean, we've seen that in the past with Rich Rod's offensive, you know, teams that can load the box and do load the box and can do it successfully, you know, we're going to have trouble with it.
1: Yeah, it's like, you know, we talk about this too, Todd. If you can stop the team's run and know when they're going to pass so you can prepare for it, we have the advantage.
0: Yeah,
1: defense has the advantage. So
0: yep,
1: that's what I felt like. Hawkins, he was 10 for 22 with 132 yards.
0: Yeah.
1: You know, so
0: not bad numbers.
1: No.
0: That's probably about his average.
1: Yeah, 50%. That's about right. But yeah, Oklahoma State come into Morgantown, kind of took that one from us.
0: Yeah. And that's a rough one, you know. Yeah, everybody after the win over Virginia, you know, everybody's kind of hyped, and so I mean, that's just one of those things that you know, West Virginia's got to, you know, kind of regroup and get better.
1: I guess we have to wait and see if Virginia's for real to see if that's
0: Yeah,
1: you know what I mean?
0: Yeah.
1: Like,
0: I mean,
1: it was a good first half at Virginia, but WVU started running all over them in the second half. You know, we'll see if that's a quality win. I mean, it was at the time.
0: I'm the type of guy, I don't take a lot of stock in preseason polls.
1: Yeah.
0: You know, you get to week 7 or 8, and then you know what a team's really made of, and whether that's really a quality win or not.
1: Yeah.
0: And over on the Marshall side, they squeak one out against the one-win Gardner-Webb team, 36-35.
1: Yeah, I believe their kicker, Nicholas, he kicked a 32-yard field goal with 6 left.

0: Yep. So, yeah, both teams, WVU, Marshall, 3-1. So, Todd, we're going to take a break here. We're going to be joined with some Nicholas County Grizzly players here soon. Yeah, stay with us, and we'll be right back after a word from our sponsors here on Lake Country 95.7. 3WS.
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0: report on Lake Country 95.7 3WS. I'm John Malcolm, joined with Todd Russell, head coach of the Richwood Lumberjacks. Grant and Steve are on a break this evening, so we're hosting the show. Todd, we've had a really good first hour.
1: Oh, yeah, definitely. I mean, we went through the Lumberjacks, got to talk to Parker Giles and Corbin Cool, and go over the loss on Friday night, and waiting on a few of the Grizzlies to show up. Going to hit real quick on some local teams here. Greenbrier West Cavaliers, Rusty Udy's post. Cavaliers maul the Hillbillies, the Man Hillbillies, 43-6. Ben Butler, he's leading the area in rushing, maybe the state in single A.
0: State in any level.
1: We've got to watch him live. If he gets a hole and he gets through the first line, he is gone. He had two 27-yard touchdown rushes, 11 carries, 110 yards, and two TDs. Vaxton Vaughn, 6 carries, 81 yards, and a touchdown. Vincent Vaughn, 5 carries, 53 yards, and a touchdown. Ty Pate, 6 carries, 39 yards, and a touchdown. Colton Carruthers, who's usually a D lineman, he gets 1 carry for 2 yards and a touchdown. I know the kid, he broke his arm last year in the Man game and was out the entire season, so that's good to see him come back and get a touchdown, you know, kind of a little revenge touchdown.
0: Absolutely,
1: against the Hillbillies.
0: Redemption, man, it tastes really good.
1: Yeah, but big game for the Cavaliers as they get a win and just keep climbing in the single-A rankings, 46-3 over the Man Hillbillies.
0: Well, we saw them in our scrimmage this year. You know, second play of the game, they broke one on us. You know what I mean? Like, they're what would you call that? Double tight power eye?
1: It's just a simple power trap play, and they put bodies in front of him. I mean, they got two big linemen in front of him. They send two big fullbacks into the same hole, and he just finds a crease. I mean, we even seen first play in that scrimmage game against Pendleton County. You know, Pendleton County is one of the top teams in single A, and the first play from scrimmage, Butler goes 70 yards and scores a touchdown on them. So, I mean, it's the kid can run, and he can find the end zone.
0: Yeah, shout out to Coach Kelly Vaughn. He, you know, those Greenbrier West, they're always well coached.
1: Oh, yeah, definitely.
0: And, you know, what we counted, 35 players, and like, you know, I was thinking West was going to start having some down years just because of numbers, but their football program has reloaded and they're back at it, ranked in single A. Yep. You know, they're going to be a contender.
1: Oh yeah, I mean, they reload. They don't rebuild. So they're just one of those teams in the area that just are constantly right there in the top.
0: Nice field.
1: Oh yeah.
0: Well, you know, they got a nice field earlier in the season. They had some water and stuff come on it.
1: Yeah, they had
0: to do some work, right?
1: They had to get a little bit of repairs. The creek there above the field blew out on them, and yeah, we didn't know if we was gonna get to have the scrimmage over there. And they got it cleaned up really fast, and we was able to have a scrimmage, and they haven't slowed down since.
0: Yeah, they used their old turf and put it on the baseball field over there. Have you seen their baseball field?
1: I haven't seen it yet.
0: Really, really nice. Or maybe it's new turf. Either way, it's sharp.
1: Yeah,
0: like Greenbrier West, really nice facilities. All right, another local school here. We got the Webster County Highlanders, coached by Eddie Williams and Jerry Skidmore. They beat Summers County 40-6. So another win for the Highlanders. That moves them to 3-2. Their losses are to St. Mary's, which is a really good team, and Wahama.
1: Yeah.
0: So that's the LKC, am I right?
1: Yeah.
0: That's the LKC conference, and you know, Wahama and St. Mary's, they're tough.
1: Oh, yeah, tough
0: teams.
1: That's
0: harder for us smaller single-A schools to compete with.
1: Oh, definitely.
0: So, really, really tough games. They beat us to start out 58-30. They go to St. Mary's and lose 40-6. They beat Taggart's Valley. We were talking about them earlier on an extra point.
1: Yep.
0: And did they score the touchdown late?
1: Yeah, it was late in the game.
0: Really
1: yeah.
0: late in the game.
1: Yep.
0: And the extra point, you know, broke the tie. So, Wahama beat them 62-0. And Summers County, another familiar opponent.
1: Yep.
0: You know, we scrimmaged them the week after West.
1: Yep.
0: Pretty even battle between us. They win 40-6. Some of the stats here for the Highlanders. Receiving yards per game. Stat filling, 66 yards. Wonder if that's number 10 here. Let me look. He had a pretty good game against us.

0: didn't he?
1: Yeah. This kid from down Logan.
0: Yeah, it came from Logan. I didn't see it. Let me double check here. Either way, he's leading the Highlanders in receiving yards, 66. Rushing yards per game, Ryder Wright. We're very familiar with Wright. He single-handedly beat us last year.
1: Yep.
0: What, 400 yards and four touchdowns or something like that? Had a kickoff return. Total touchdowns, fill-in, that's the receiver. Tackles per game, Ryder Wright's also leading. Leading in tackles with six a game. Interceptions, Varney has three. Passing touchdowns, Silas Musto has five touchdowns. I saw also on Facebook, Silas killed a big buck.
1: Yep,
0: over the weekend.
1: Big buck.
0: So, you know, congratulations to Silas. He also plays center field, man. Their baseball team's been really good. Yep. They've kind of put it on us the last few years, so we're going to try to get them back this year.
1: Another local team with a big win on Friday. This is two of the Lumberjacks' future opponents. Meta Bridge, 41-16 over Valley Wetzel. 41-0 going into the fourth quarter. Don't know if those 16 come in some JV time or not. But
0: that'd be my guess. Yeah. But we're going to find out soon.
1: Yep.
0: So,
1: but, I mean, the hardest runner we've seen in single A so far, Bo Weichel, 13 carries, 95 yards, 3 TDs. 2 for 2 passing, 104 yards and 2 TDs. Trent Rolls, their other big star, 3 receptions, 127 yards and 3 touchdowns. So he's 3 for 3 with TDs on the night. And their quarterback, their main quarterback, Lane Blevins, 3 for 5, 38 yards and a touchdown. So, I mean, they got that kind of little three-headed monster there with the two big guys in Weichel and Rolls and you know, that's that team. Team's got to figure out a way to stop Bo Weichel. I mean, the kid's huge. He runs hard. When he gets downhill, he's going to run you over. So teams have to be ready for Weichel going forward.
0: You know, I was excited last year for them to lose Caden Sims, thinking we were going to catch a break. But, you know, not much has changed in last year. I mean, listen, they did lose Caden Sims, and he was a beast. But, you know, they're still going to be really tough. They're undefeated.
1: Yep.
0: Going to be a quality opponent for us. We get them in Richwood this year, right?
1: Yep. No. We travel down there. We travel to Meta Bridge.
0: We go to Meta Bridge.
1: Yeah, and we go to Valley Wetzel at the end of the season. So that's going to be a cold night and a long road trip.
0: Yep. Sure is.
1: All right, I guess we could go ahead and get a little bit of Nicholas County stats here on their big win over the Red Devils.
0: Hey, AAA school beats a quad A school. You know, any time you can get that win, no matter what, that's a quality victory.
1: And over the last few years, that's kind of become sort of a little rivalry game.
0: Yeah.
1: You know, games got chippy, you know, and, you know, it's good, tough football, you know, Central West Virginia football. And, you know, both teams done pretty good the last couple of years. Nicholas comes out on top, 28-14.
0: That's the same score as us, just in reverse.
1: Yep. First quarter, Landon Keenan with a 1-yard TD run. Noah Angus with the kick. Followed up by Carter Meadows with a 6-yard TD run. Noah Angus with the extra point kick is good. Oak Hill gets on the board in the first quarter. Cade Compton, 62-yard run, kick is good. Cade Compton, that boy is an absolute beast.
0: Which one? Who is he?
1: Most people in the area know him. His father, Brad, does a lot of basketball officiating.
0: Okay, gotcha.
1: But Cade's one of those weight room guys. He's big. He runs hard.
0: Yeah.
1: Likes to run over people. He's just a great runner. A great all-around athlete. Second quarter, it was all Grizzlies. Landon Keenan with a 2-yard TD run. Angus with the kick. Third quarter was even, 7-7. Landon Keenan with a 3-yard TD run. Angus with the kick. Andreas Johnson with a 60-yard kick return for the Red Devils. And the kick
0: tried
1: was
0: to spark them.
1: Yep.
0: Trying to get them a little spark.
1: And the fourth quarter, goose eggs on both sides.
0: Scoreless, yeah.
1: Scoreless. Good defensive battle there in the fourth quarter. But the Grizzlies come out on top.
0: Yeah. Tell you what, let's check on Midland Trail while we're at it.
1: All right.
0: Did they play this last week?
1: I believe they were off.
0: I think they were off. Let's go to week six and see what they got going.
1: And they've been bit horribly by the injury bug. I mean, they had their quarterback last year, you know, had that horrible motorcycle accident.
0: Yes.
1: Race Dixon, he still hasn't returned, you know. You know, you want well wishes sent out to him. And then they're starting a freshman quarterback. Shockey, I know his dad, Jonathan, he's their defense coordinator, great guy. You know, he dislocates his elbow.
0: Yeah.
1: Early game one. So, I mean, they're down to Swafford, who was supposed to be their top receiver, who's now stepping at quarterback, and he's putting up some big games for Midland Trail this year. I mean, but that's one of those things, you know, you can't help in high school football. You know, you're going to have injuries. You just got to fight through them. But they've been hit hard the last couple of years with these injuries, and you hate to see the young guys go down and not be able to return. But, you know, Trail, they're one of those, you know, schools that can just, you know, reload because they have the talent to step up and do it. So,
0: right. Yeah, you know, that helps.
1: They have a great, I mean, you've got to see it now that your grandkids are starting to play Pee Wee football.
0: Yeah.
1: You know, their Pee Wee football is just exceptional over there.
0: Yeah, we got a taste of that.
1: So
0: actually, our JV did really well that day.
1: Yeah.
0: 6-0.
1: Yeah.
0: And had a big touchdown callback. But so on the season so far, they're 2-2. They lost to Clay County 13-41. They lost to Wahama 63-21. They beat Braxton 27-26. That's a tight game. And then they beat Greenbrier East 15-7. So 2-2 on the season. Pretty good start. You know,
1: yep.
0: Can't complain about 500 four games in.
1: Yeah, 500 four games in. You've got, you know, you're down to your basically your third string quarterback. So, I mean, you know, being 2-2 down to your third string quarterback, you know, I think they're in pretty good shape going forward. And I believe they have the Grizzlies coming up next.
0: I believe you are correct. They do. They have Nicholas County on October the 2nd, and it's in Summersville.
1: I mean, that's become the big rivalry game here recently.
0: Started with Briarbell, right? Going
1: yeah.
0: Over there and playing
1: yeah,
0: some basketball.
1: Started with a little basketball transfer, and it's kind of become a rivalry. I mean, the schools are 15 minutes apart.
0: Yeah,
1: it's kind of their closest school to them now. So I mean, it's become a big rivalry. You know, and Midland Trail's got bigger and bigger in size over the last few years. You know, adding quite a few students. So I think it's become a big rivalry.
0: I agree with you. You know, speaking of the Grizzlies, we're joined by one of the players. Come over. Tell us your name and name and what year you're in, please.
2: Hey, I'm Brennan Smith. I'm a senior.
0: All right. How you doing, Brandon? It's good to see you. I believe we got to see you last year, too. Let me see if I can check this out. There it is. There you go. I got it turned on. All right. Tell us again.
2: I'm Brennan Smith. I'm a senior.
0: There we go, Brennan. Yeah, I haven't seen you since last season. How's it been, man?
2: Pretty good, man. I'm glad I'm getting things rolling, getting back in here.
0: Yeah? So, 2-2 on the season. Where would you say, you know, preseason, you think about your season and, you know, how good are we? What are we going to do? How do you feel about being 2-2 right now?
2: Well, I mean, preseason, you always got the thoughts of 14-0.
0: Sure. Yeah.
2: I mean, I think we should be 4-0, obviously. We're 2-2. That's where we should be.
0: Yeah.
2: How we performed. But I think if we can, like, keep on playing like we did week one against Riverside and some shades of what we played against Oak Hill, that we can keep these wins coming in.
0: You know, Todd, it sounds like, you know, a lot of similarities, that there's glimpses of some really good things
1: yeah.
0: going on. You know, so I don't know about you guys, but we're doing really well for a couple drives, then we'll have a costly mistake.
2: Yes. Yeah,
0: you know what I mean? It's almost like we're shooting our own foot, like we're beating ourselves more than anything. You know,
2: yeah.
0: So I don't know if that's similar to you guys.
2: Yeah, we had a few that, especially in Oak Hill, but we were able to survive it.
1: And that's the big thing. It, you know, can you survive the mistakes? Can your team not get too far down? Can you survive those little mistakes and come back and put the ball in the end zone or get a big stop? I mean, that's what people don't understand about football. There's a lot of mental aspects to the ball game, and if you can ride through those mental hurdles, it leads you to success.
0: Absolutely. You know, we saw a glimpse of it in our game. Our guys are doing a little better.
1: Yep.
0: You know, like, how do you feel about making mistakes? Like, you and your coaching staff, when they say, hey, you make a mistake, what are you supposed to do after that? How are you supposed to handle that?
2: So you got to make sure you don't, like, collapse mentally. You got to be able to, live with your mistake, and you got to think to just get back.
0: Yeah.
2: Get back fair and be better the next play. Make a highlight play.
0: There's a lot of plays in a football game. What is there, 80 to 100, Todd?
1: Each side. About 80.
0: Yeah, each. Yeah, so, you know, we get 80 to 100 opportunities. So if one's a mistake, we don't want that one to dictate the other 79 plays we're going to run. Mm-hmm. So, and I'll tell you what, man, that's almost the key to youth sports. Whatever level you're wanting to coach, is how are we going to handle our mistakes?
2: Yeah.
0: You know?
1: And it looks like O'Keel, you all got out kind of early, 21-7 at halftime. What was kind of the keys you all had to lead to that big lead there to half?
2: So we started off with they got the ball first. Start off with an onside kick where they had a 50-yard line, so kind of their mistake. They had good field position. First play, they, like, got it back to the line of scrimmage. It was, like, 2nd and 10. And that very next play I had a strip sack, and we got the ball back, so that helped with the momentum, and we got to score there. Then their next drive, I got another forced fumble in recovery, and we got up 14 right there. So that just momentum drive right there, that momentum really helped us keep it rolling. Like, even with the mistakes, we saw that, like, we can get these turnovers, we can keep on scoring on them.
1: Yeah, I mean, that's huge early on. Get two, you know, their first two opportunities on offense, and you take the ball away from them twice, and you know, getting back there and forcing those fumbles. That was the difference in the ball game. I mean, two touchdowns. Those two touchdowns right there was the difference in the ball game. Mm-hmm. What position do you play on defense?
2: Defensive end.
1: Defensive end. Mm-hmm. Okay, what do you feel like is the best aspect of your game? You know, more like pass rush, run stop. What do you feel like is your best part of your game?
2: Well, both of our ends, we stay pretty disciplined in the run. Like, a lot of runs on us have gone inside because we've been disciplined on the outside. My ability to transcend past the run and, like, pressure the pass and also get the turnovers that we need.
1: Yeah, I mean, turnovers are one of the biggest parts, and a lot of times turnovers determine the ball game. So
2: the peanut punch.
0: That's right.
1: If you can get that ball out, I mean, that turns a lot of ball games, and it turns not only the ball game, it turns the momentum.
0: It does.
1: I mean, especially when you get too early like that, I mean, it kind of sets the tide for the whole game, and teams that aren't fundamentally sound and aren't mentally tough, they'll fold and they're kind of out of the game. So if you can do that, if you can help your team out in that aspect early in the game, I mean, that makes you a big bonus to you all getting wins.
0: What's your scheme up front? You guys run a 3-4, three-man, four-man front?
2: It changes from like a 4-4 to a 4-2, sometimes to a 4-3, and even sometimes a 5-3.
0: Yeah.
2: So it'll change up, mainly heavy in the front though.
0: So are you contain responsibilities every play?
2: Yeah. Majority of the time, yeah.
0: Unless you're getting a blitz maybe on the outside.
2: Yeah. But like, they trust me to read the contain, and if I believe I can make that pass rush to get to the quarterback, they'll let me. I'm at 3 sacks on the season.
0: Well, that's great. That's great. So what's your first key? Are you reading the tackle for a run block or a pass block?
2: Yeah.
0: Is that what you read?
2: Yeah, it goes tackle, back, quarterback.
0: Quarterback.
2: If that tackle's dropping back, I'm still looking for the reverse or anything like that.
0: Right.
2: Then I look at the running back, see if he's doing any funky handoffs or not. And after that, I'm just full speed right towards the quarterback.
0: Excellent.
1: Do y'all see a lot of the zone read at the AAA level? Do y'all see much of it?
2: Some. I know Ripley ran some last year, and I think Riverside tried it at the beginning of the year.
1: No, I mean, because I know it is a D end. You know, you're seeing that. You've got to be really, really disciplined on on that back, especially if you're on the backside of it. You know,
2: not to get too antsy and like keep our keys.
1: Yeah, that's a hard thing against a Reed team like that. So the fourth quarter, kind of a dogfight. Nobody scored. Mm-hmm. Did you all just kind of decide in that fourth quarter you all were going to, on the defensive side of the ball, you all going to step up and put an end to it? Or
2: yeah, so yeah, they started figuring us out towards the end offensively, and like the defense, we knew that we've been beating them all game. One of their scores was on special teams, so they only had one true score against our defense. So like we got into a few situations where it was like fourth and not too many. And we actually wanted to punt it because we knew our defense was going to make that stop.
1: Yeah.
0: Man, when you can rely on your defense to shut another team down, man, that's such a good feeling, you know, mm-hmm. as a coach and even a player, to be able to trust your defense to do its job and not allow points.
2: Yeah, well, I was saying during the game, you can't have a chicken strip basket with only two strips. I want another one. That's yeah. really why I want.
0: Hey, man, that's basically three turnovers in a game, right? Two yeah. forced and a recovery.
2: Yeah, and yeah. we also had an interception by Landon Keenan later in the game too.
0: If you were a lumberjack, I'd give you two helmet stickers this week. So you're a senior, right?
2: Yeah.
0: Yeah. So, but yeah, I was just picking. So, you guys pretty balanced on offense. Pass more?
2: Just whatever works.
0: Yeah.
2: We like going towards what works, but we have an open playbook to attack anything.
0: Who's your quarterback?
2: Spencer Kuiper.
0: How's he doing? I know he's a heck of an athlete. I got to see him in basketball season.
2: Yeah, towards the beginning of the season, he's facing a few injuries. It got in his head a little bit, and, like, the momentum shifts kind of get to him a little bit. But here recently, he's been more poised. I still trust him to make the play if he needs to.
0: That's great.
2: I went to camps with him all offseason, lifted with him all offseason. I got full trust in him.
0: You know, you mentioned offseason. Tell me, how important is the weight room and what you guys do in the offseason? How important is that to your games?
2: Oh, it's so important. I wouldn't be half the player I was without the weight room.
0: I agree with you, man. I agree with that. What do you think, Todd?
1: Yeah, I mean, it's probably the biggest key to in-season success is the weight room and mm-hmm. your off-season workouts. And I mean, that's when you get prepared for the season. You know, once you get into in-season, you're kind of touching things up, getting better, working on technique, that kind of thing. But that off-season is when you really get dialed in and ready to go.
0: You want to get bigger, faster, stronger, you know, so you can handle, you know, the injuries, the bumps and bruises of at least a 10-game season. Like,
2: yeah,
0: it's tough. Mm-hmm. You know, it's tough. How's your defense a year removed from Devin Nash, man? Devin was one of those players that I got to see. Did a really great job mm-hmm. at linebacker and running back. So,
2: Well, my freshman year, I started out, like, at Will, right beside him. So, and like where I was with them three of the years, I think, and a lot of our defensive players too were with them. We got a very senior, like a senior oriented defense. We were able to carry on his leadership and not struggle without that missing piece. And like whenever one of us down, we're always backing each other up, trying to fix what's going on, talking to each other. Our communication against Oak Hill is really good.
0: That's great. So do you think Devin taught you guys that to communicate?
2: He passed that
0: down to you guys?
2: He helped a lot for sure. Yeah.
1: All right, you got Trail coming up this week.
2: Oh yeah.
1: Have you got to watch any film on him yet?
2: Yeah, we've got our coaches have gotten some looks. He'll help us get them looks at practice on Monday. Sure.
1: Okay. So what's your feeling going into the Trail game? I mean, you all know they're down to their third quarterback. So but they're passing the ball. They are 2-2 right now.
0: Yeah, you're both 2-2, right?
2: Yeah.
0: So
1: Trail's both 2-2. You get the game at home. I mean, what's your feeling like going into the ball game?
2: Well, Trail's gotten some close wins, and I've gotten some heavy losses. So, like, it's important to be able to use it, like, carry our momentum and get on them quick, like, get some scores on the board fast. It's going to be a gritty game. It's a Trail. There might be a few flags out there. We need to stay disciplined, of course.
0: Yeah.
2: But, yeah, it's really important to win this game for a playoff standpoint and just for that's the downtown rival. We got to beat
0: absolutely.
2: Them.
0: Yep. Do you know a lot of players that go to Midland Trail?
2: Not anymore, actually.
0: Yeah.
2: No, I'm not.
0: Not anymore, yeah.
1: He don't want to talk to those guys.
0: Yeah.
1: You don't talk to your rival. What are you talking about?
2: I got buddies from Oak Hill. I got buddies from Braxton. Got buddies from everywhere nearby. Not Trail.
1: He's not talking to Trail.
0: Yeah. I got you.
1: Hey, that's the way it should be, and that's the way I like it. Old school football.
0: Especially during the season.
1: You don't talk to your rival, especially during the season.
0: That's right.
1: Yeah, those guys, you don't want nothing to do with them.
2: Definitely. Yeah.
1: All right, what's your future plans after high school?
2: After high school, I'm looking. I'm gonna try to continue playing sports in college. If football doesn't work out with no scholarships, I have some track scholarships coming my way. But the main goal is to get some football scholarships, maybe dual sport if I can, and go into exercise science.
1: All right, man, great. What do you do in track? What's your sport?
2: Discus. Yeah.
1: You like discus?
2: Yeah. I got a last state track meet. I got fifth in AAA.
1: That's great.
2: As a junior.
0: You get to hang out with my nephew, Caleb, right?
2: Oh, yeah.
0: How's he in discus?
2: He's not better than me.
0: Is he?
2: we're iron sharpens. Like every week, we're one-upping each other.
0: Yeah.
2: So we're trying to.
0: Do you guys miss Caleb on the football field?
2: We do, yeah. I talk to him about it all the time. He's still a close friend of mine.
0: Yeah, he's a good guy.
2: We do miss him, but. We've been real good at like rallying after all of our losses and just coming together as a team. We've been for 7 years now.
1: What's it like to have a guy in discus? What's it like to have each other really to push each other each day at practice? How much better does that make you
2: in discus?
1: Yeah.
2: Oh, it helps so much because you always want that mark higher than the other. And we don't get salty about it. We look at each other's throws and we tell each other about like what we could have done better.
1: Yeah.
2: And that really helps out a bunch.
0: Oh, man, that goes back to that old adage, Todd, of competition breeds success.
1: Yeah. I mean, mm-hmm. I think you mentioned iron sharpens iron. I mean, all the time.
0: Man.
1: I mean, that's what you got to have. I mean, it makes you better. It pushes everybody. If you got competition at practice, it almost makes the events easier. That's the easy part.
0: Yeah.
1: If you're trying to win at practice every day, when you get to the track event or competition, like, hey, one of us is winning today.
0: Yeah,
1: y'all walk in with that attitude that one of us is winning today and everybody else is just here. I mean, that's huge confidence builder for both of you all and your team in general.
2: Yeah, there's a lot of meets where I was already going against my hardest competitor during the meet throughout the practices.
1: Yeah, so.
2: Like, I've already went against my hardest competition. Now we can both go out there and keep going.
0: Yeah, that's great. Yeah, that's great.
1: What's your favorite subject in school?
2: Subject? I don't know about favorite. I don't know if any of them would be my favorite. I'm really good at math.
0: You're really good at math. So your exercise, what kind is that? Is that like
2: exercise science?
0: Physiology? Like
2: maybe get into a physical therapy. Like,
0: yeah.
2: The more I go on to it, see how much I like it. If not, I've always been interested in business management as well.
0: Sure. Hey, so, you can't go wrong with the business degree, man.
1: Nah, not at all. Yeah. Not in today's world.
0: Yeah.
1: All right, anybody you want to give a shout-out to?
2: Always first and foremost, I'm never able to do what I do without my Lord and Savior Jesus Christ. I have to stay humble. He's the reason I win and the reason the teaching points of why I lose. Like to shout-out my mom, my dad. They're always there at the games. My older brother for helping me push me and get into football. He told me back in my freshman or sophomore year to be an X-factor player, make those turnovers and do all you can. Jimmy Atkins for training us in the off season. He's helped out tremendously. Like I said, a lot of us wouldn't be where we are without him. My grandparents for coming to every game they can, and my teammates for being able to rally around and get these wins, like these team wins. As you see, Landon had a crazy game too. It wasn't only me that did good. Carter had a touchdown. Spencer had a lot of rushing yards. Very team-oriented, not selfish, and that's really helping us out a lot.
1: All right, that'll help you get a lot of wins. Team-oriented teams and teams that are player-led, like you guys seem to be, you know, you're going to be successful as y'all go through the season.
0: Mm-hmm. Man, you're very well-spoken. I appreciate you coming and hanging out with us. You know, you do a great job. We might see you back here. Shoot, maybe next week. Maybe next week. He's got four turnovers,
1: Todd. Yeah, maybe.
0: You know, you get two or three a game, maybe you'll get four next time.
1: Yeah. Maybe pick one of those up and take it to the house.
0: Yeah, there you go. Have you scored any touchdowns? Is that something you're ever
2: –
0: like, are you going to have to, like, fumble recovery and run? Is that how you're going to score?
2: Well, actually, against Oak Hill, I was out at receiver, and they had me on a wheel route. And
0: that's my favorite route.
2: And I caught it. I was 3 yards away from that end zone. It was so close. I was like, but I was fine. I was saying, like our sweeps, they were working all game. I was like, give it to someone else. Like, that was working. Like, we tried running it with me earlier in the game. I played like a fullback tight end.
0: Yeah.
2: And everyone else was working all game. I just wanted that score. I wanted to get up.
0: As long as somebody punches it in.
2: Yes. Yep.
0: I'll tell you what, man, that's being a good teammate. Mm-hmm. That's awesome.
2: Yeah. I'll get that score eventually. I had one last year against Trail, so.
0: Yeah.
2: We'll see if we can repeat that.
0: Heck yeah. Well, Brandon, I want to thank you for coming over and hanging out with us. Do you know if you have any more friends coming?
2: I'm not sure. I'm a little late myself.
0: Yeah, you're all right.
2: No, I'm not sure. I'll try to see if there will be any more. But
0: well, I'll tell you what, you're a well-spoken young man. It's good to see you again. Thank you for spending your evening with us. Brandon, I really appreciate
1: you. Thank you for coming.
0: All right, stay with us. We'll be right back after a word from our sponsors on Lake Country 95.7 3WS.
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0: Welcome back to the Maloney Sports Report on Lake Country 95.7 3WS. I'm John Malcolm, joined with Todd Russell. Grant and Steve had the weekend off. Todd, we filled in, and man, it's been a really, really good show, really fast show. We got talked to a lot of players and had a really good time.
1: Yeah, been great. The last young man from Nicholas there we talked to, Brendan, I mean, he done an excellent job. Talked to Parker Giles from Richwood, Corbin Cool. Went over some past opponents, some future opponents. Got a few stats here on Midland Trail Patriots. They were off last week. Their previous game was against AAA Greenbrier East.
0: And that's a big win, right?
1: Yeah, oh, definitely. I mean, they end up winning 15-7.
0: So, like we said, beating AAA Greenbrier East with a third-string quarterback, you're playing good defense. You only allowed 7 points.
1: Yep. Well, I mean, Jasper Swalford, I mean, he stepped in, passes against East for 111 yards. Midland Trail rushes for 242 yards on the ground. So, I mean, that's going to be a big deal for Nicholas to try to stop. They held the East offense to 138 yards of total offense. I mean, I know East has struggled this year.
0: Yeah.
1: But still, they're a triple-A team. John Neal caught an 11-yard pass from Swalford in the first quarter. Swalford with a 9-yard run in the third. And then apparently Trail has a weapon, Levi Shrewsbury, 33-yard field goal.
0: Oh, in the fourth, that means he kicked it from the 23, correct?
1: Yeah.
0: So, I mean, that's a pretty good boot right there.
1: Yep. Pretty good kick right there. So, I mean,

0: Like, you can't sleep on trail.
1: No.
0: And in rivalry games, you never know what's going to happen. You could be playing a home or away. Doesn't matter. Because trail always comes to play. Coach Jeremy Moore, he's always got that group up and ready to go. So Nicholas has to be ready.
1: You know, we were talking about Tigers Valley. That's our future opponent, right?
0: Yep.
1: Webster beat them 7-6 on an extra point. So you're talking about having a kicker. Man, anything can come into play.
0: Yep.
1: Like, either you make or don't make a two-point play or an extra point. You know, seems like those things come back and make a big impact on the game.
0: Yeah, let's take a quick look at Nicholas's future opponents here going through the season, what all they have left here on the schedule. Okay, I know they have Trail this week. Then after Midland Trail, they got a tough one. They got a tough one coming up in 2 weeks.
1: Is that right?
0: They travel to Bluefield.
1: Oh, yeah. That's, you know, Bluefield, I think they got a big win.
0: They put it on Independence.
1: Independence.
0: And this is a young Bluefield team.
1: Playoff team, Todd?
0: Oh, yeah. I'm contender.
1: Not just playoff, championship caliber team.
0: I mean, they lost in the championship last game with a bunch of freshmen and sophomores last season.
1: So
0: I mean, they're mad. They're not happy. They're playing hard.
1: That, and you put freshmen and sophomores in the weight room and get most of them back.
0: In a blue field, if you're not working hard, you're not playing.
1: That's right.
0: Then after that, they traveled to Greenbrier East, which Trail defeated. So you kind of have a little barometer there to see how maybe that game's going to go.
1: How you measure up.
0: Kind of feel like, you know, Nicholas, regardless what happens, they go into that, you know, as the favorite to win that one. And then they get a tough one with a double-A Roane County, and you've got to stop the run when you play Roane County.
1: They may only
0: throw it once or twice the entire game, so you better load up and be ready to stop the run. I mean, Roane County, it doesn't matter if you're double-A, triple-A, single-A, quad-A, you're going to have a tough time stopping that Roane County run game.
1: You better take on blocks and tackle, or it's going to be a long night. And we've seen Roane County beat AAA opponents, you know, with that double-tight power formation.
0: And then to finish out the season, they get Shady at home. So that's a winnable ball game for the Grizzlies. You know, Shady.
1: What's Shady's? How's Shady doing so far?
0: They're a little down this season.
1: Because we scrimmaged them a couple years ago, man. They were a buzzsaw there.
0: They're 2-3 so far this season. They have lost to...
1: You know, 2-3, they haven't had a bye week, so they're going to have a break coming up soon.
0: They lost to a very good St. Albans team. Or no, sorry, they beat a very good St. Albans team. They lost to Lincoln. Lost 7-0 to Pikeview.
1: Man.
0: Beat Oakhill 22-15, so there's a common opponent.
1: There's a common, yep.
0: Hey, that, and then they lost to Westside, which Westside, I believe, is 4-1 or 3-1 this season. Westside is a much improved team. So that could be, and I believe that's the last, that'd be senior night for Shady. That'll be their last game of the season. So that's going to be a close one. I mean, before I looked at the schedule, I figured, you know, Nicholas would be heavily favored. But that may be a lot closer than I thought to start with. And then they have the long trip to Ripley to end the season. And that's just one of those games you never know about. You know, teams at this point, you know, the same, you know, Ripley may look down right now, but you may get to the end of the season that could be a whole different ball club.
1: Well, you know, Todd, you and I have talked about it. We're a different team than we were week one.
0: Yep.
1: Do you agree?
0: Oh, definitely.
1: So every other team could do the same thing.
0: Yep.
1: And then teams that start on fire could drop off. You never know how it's going to play out. But believe it or not, Todd, we're at week six. That's almost the midway point of this. It is midway point, right?
0: Yeah. Yep.
1: We have 11 weeks of regular season, right?
0: Yep.
1: So we are in mid-season form right now. It doesn't seem possible. It doesn't seem like we've played four games, but we sure have.
0: All right, now we'll run through with our Lumberjack schedule the rest of the way. We get Tigers Valley for homecoming. Get them at home. Very good Tigers Valley team. I mean, they like to run the ball. They use multiple quarterbacks.
1: Is that this single wing that they run at times?
0: Their coach, Coach Bennett from there, he's a disciple of the Bridgeport single wing. That's where he used to be an assistant there. So he's kind of trying to implement that system, which it's tough to do if you're not Bridgeport.
1: Right.
0: I mean,
1: if you don't have the right personnel.
0: Yeah, it's tough to do. But it, still, I mean, he's a good coach, and they got a good system and some talent there. The following week, we make the long trip to Clay Battelle.

0: you know.
1: What's Clay Battelle's record right now?
0: Clay Battelle, they're down this year.
1: Yeah, for those of you that remember, they were tough last year, Todd.
0: Right, well, to me, they were the single-A public school champion last
1: Absolutely,
0: year.
1: Absolutely, single-A champion. Was it Wheeling Central?
0: Yeah.
1: Wheeling Catholic Central beat Clay Battelle in the championship, but we've all agreed that in our eyes they were the single-A state champion.
0: Yeah. They've lost to a very good Cameron team. I think Cameron's ranked 3, 42-0. They beat a future opponent of ours, Valley Wetzel, 34-20. They lost in overtime to a very good Tucker County team.
1: Gilmer 28-11.
0: Gilmer 28-11, and then they hit the buzzsaw. They go to Meadow Bridge.
1: Yeah.
0: They go to Meadow Bridge Friday night. And
1: anxious to see how that one plays out. I'll tell you what, they got their work cut out for them, you know, with Bo Weichel at home.
0: Yep. But, I mean, they are 2-2. I mean, they're still in the hunt. So, you know, that's a Clay Battelle team. You know, they've lost some guys to transfer. They lost some seniors, you know, but we got to go up there ready to play.
1: That's it.
0: We travel to – I think we're at home. No, we travel to Meadow Bridge. We go down to Meadow Bridge, make the short trip down.
1: So we get a homecoming home this Friday, and then two away games.
0: Yep, a short road trip to Meadow Bridge. Got to be ready to play there. Then we get Gilmer County comes to us. They get to come play in the grass for a while.
1: There you go. Now, you know, Gilmer, you know, obviously plays on their turf field, but Gilmer's been kind of up and down. Like, they lost some games or got lost big on a couple games I thought they'd compete in, and they won a game I wasn't expecting.
0: Well, I'm pretty close to one of their assistant coaches. They lost a lot of talent up there to baseball. Guys decided they made that big run in the baseball playoffs last year. Guys decided they just wanted to focus on baseball, so that's hurt them a little bit talent-wise. But they still got a good running game. I mean, they run that power eye, and then they'll spread you out a little bit. So they do have a lot you have to prepare for, and we got to be ready for it. And then after that, we'll have our senior night, which will be Montcalm. At home, you know, Montcalm, we got to see him last year. Got a real good offensive line, defensive line. They got a kid that's just high motor, hard to stop.
1: Man, he single-handedly put it on us last year defensively.
0: They've got him in the backfield now a little bit. So
1: he's running the ball some.
0: So we got to be ready for that. And then we take our second long road trip up north, up to Wetzel County and play Valley Wetzel, you know, the Battle of the Lumberjacks.
1: Yep, both Lumberjacks. Man, that was a good game last year. I think the weather played a factor. They put some size on the right side of that line, and we couldn't stop it.
0: Yeah, they kept moving linemen
1: just
0: around.
1: 5 yards of carry, and we could not stop them.
0: Yep.
1: So, all right, Todd, let's run through the lineup for week six. What do you think? You want to start with single A? Here, I'll start with single A.
0: Go ahead, you start single A.
1: Yeah, we got Bridgeport at Cameron, Clear Spring, Maryland at East Hardy, 2-2 Ritchie goes to 1-3 Gilmer, Calhoun County, you know, familiar opponent, Calhoun County's 3-1. Yeah. They put up 63 points on us, and a lot of it because we didn't tackle very well, but Calhoun's having a pretty good season so far. So they go to Madonna. Clay Battelle goes to Meadow Bridge. We just talked about it. Wheeling Central goes to Winbur, PA. Tucker County, 2-3 Tucker plays 2-2 Pendleton. That should be a good game, Todd, right?
0: Oh, absolutely.
1: Tucker and Pendleton, like both quality opponents. We've played Pendleton in the past.
0: Yeah, I mean, they faced a couple of times in season the last few years and in the playoffs. So, I mean,
1: they're close together.
0: That'll be a good ball
1: game. Probably somewhat of a rivalry up there. Then we got Tigers Valleys coming to Richwood for homecoming. 0-5 Tigers at 1-3 Richwood. 4-1 Tug Valley go to Sherman, and they're both 4-1.
0: If that's not the single A game of the week, I'll be surprised.
1: I agree with you. So I think that will be the gridiron or single A game of the week. Double A Oak Glen goes to 1-3 St. Mary's. Man, 1-3 Man goes to 2-3 Tulsa. Bath County, Virginia, that's an opponent we've seen some in the past. They go to Valley Wetzel in Wetzel County, so we'll see how that one plays out. And then Webster goes to Wirt County. Webster 3-2, Wirt is 1-4.
0: And then on the double A side, South Garrett, Maryland goes to Berkeley Springs. Then Withfield, Virginia goes to Bluefield. the Polka Dots, they'll travel up to Braxton County. That's a battle of 2-1 win teams. Here's going to be a big one in AA and probably going to affect a lot of playoff seedings. James Monroe travels to Independence.
1: You know, well, James Monroe and Independence, they're two powerhouses in AA in about in a lot of sports.
0: Oh, yeah.
1: Not just football. That's a big game right there.
0: Then a close probably rivalry game for both these teams. Westside 4-1 travels to Liberty Raleigh to go up against that rushing attack.
1: Hey, they got a. There's a young man named Workman.
0: Yep.
1: I think for Liberty Raleigh putting up big numbers, and then that you remember that right fielder we played in baseball that's hitting those home runs, Chase Shea. Another quality back there for Liberty Raleigh.
0: Then AAA Lewis County 0-4 travels to Lincoln 2-3. Clay County 2-3 travels to Logan. Logan's 3-1. Scott, they're down a little bit this year, still 2-2. They travel to Mingo Central, who's just been a buzzsaw all season. They're 4-1. Frankfort travels to Mountain Ridge, Maryland, the Miners. Frankfort's 4-0, so they're going to go step out of state and see how the competition is up there. Williamstown 4-0 travels into Ohio in the Marietta.
1: I'll tell you what, that they're close opponents, right?
0: Oh, yeah.
1: Isn't that just across the bridge of Parkersburg?
0: Yeah.
1: Yeah. Yeah, that'll
0: then,
1: be a good
0: one. Doddridge 3-1 against 2-2 Petersburg. That's going to be another bout. Double A is just loaded.
1: It really
0: content.
1: Is.
0: Roan gets Ravenswood. Ravenswood travels down to Roan. Pikeview 4-1 was in Triple A, which is kind of a surprise to everybody. And a big surprise in Double A, 5-0 Sissonville.
1: Yep.
0: So we'll just see they get to put their medal up against the AAA team. 4-1 South Harrison, they're chugging along. Gets 2-3 Philip Barber. Summers 0-5, they get Montcalm, single A Montcalm at 2-2. So that'll give us a little look at what Montcalm has for the Lumberjacks.
1: From a familiar opponent, we scrimmage Summers.
0: Yep. And then Wahama, the single A number one, Wahama 5-0, they go to Tyler Consolidated, who's 2-2. Triple A Lincoln County travels down to 0-4 Wayne. Single A Mount View up against 1-4 Wyoming East. So that could be Mount View's chance to get on the board with the win.
1: I agree with you. All right, we're going to move over to Triple A. We got 4-1 Ripley going to 3-1 Brook. Robert C. Byrd at 4-1 goes to East Fairmont. East Fairmont 1-4. 4-1 Elkins plays Grafton at 3-2. What's that? North Garrett, Maryland.
0: Yeah, North Garrett, Maryland.
1: Goes to Hampshire County. Hampshire's 1-4. Warrenlock, Ohio travels to 4-1, John Marshall. Double A Weir, 0-3, goes to Kaiser at 4-1. Kaiser, were they the champion?
0: I do not remember.
1: I think they might have been the champion last year. If not, they were in a championship game.
0: Yeah.
1: Double A Midland Trail goes to Nicholas County. We've talked about that. Both 2-2. Rivalry game. We'll see how the Grizzlies fare. 4-1 Bridgeport goes to Fort Hill, Maryland. 2-3 Nitro goes to 2-3 Point Pleasant. 0-5 Greenbrier East looking for their first win at a 2-3 Shady team. 4-0 an undefeated Herbert Hoover goes to South Charleston 4-1. You know, South Charleston, I've been wanting to talk about them. A few years ago, Sean and I were doing this show, and we noticed that everybody was leaving South Charleston to go to other schools in Charleston when they went to the four.
0: No, they all went to Hurricane.
1: They all went to Hurricane or St. Albans. And so whatever's happened, do you know the coach at South Charleston?
0: Yeah.
1: Like, do you know what happened?
0: The coach from South Charleston left and went to Hurricane and took the whole team with him.
1: Okay.
0: Well, a few years later, he decides he's coming back, and they let him come back, which is bizarre to me, but they let him. He came back, and I guess some of them came back with him, and now South Charleston's back to chugging. I mean, they were getting slaughtered 73-0.
1: Oh, they were getting housed. You know what I mean? So I'm just glad to see South Charleston flip it around a little bit, no matter what they did. All right, now we got Quad A. Hurricane comes to an 0-5. They're both defeated. So either Quad A. Hurricane or St. Albans will get their first win.
0: That's good to see.
1: Yep.
0: All right, on the Quad A side, This is still hard to believe. 1-4 Triple A Fairmont Senior takes on 1-3 Buchanan Upshur. I mean, that's probably going to be a packed house regardless of the score. Parkersburg travels to 4-0 George Washington. Jefferson 0-4 and Hedgesville 0-4. Somebody's getting their first win right there.
1: Yep.
0: Capital Triple A Capital 1-3 goes goes with a tough test down to 3-1 Huntington. Musselman, I mean, this is a big rivalry game up there. 1-3 Musselman goes to 4-0 Martinsburg, and I mean, Martinsburg just held that for a long time.
1: Musselman's pretty close. Yeah, they're to Martinsburg. Close up there. Yeah.
0: Preston 1-4 goes up against Baldwin, Pennsylvania. No record shown for them. Spring Valley AAA 2-3 travels to 2-3 Riverside. That should be a good game. Lindsley, the Cadets of Lindsley, are going to travel to University, 5-0 University. Spring Mills 2-3 travel to Washington 1-3. Morgantown 4-0 travels to Wheeling Park 2-3, and AAA Winfield 2-2 goes to Beckley to take on Woodrow Wilson.
1: I'm going to look up Morgantown to see when they get University. Do you know if they play that on the last?
0: I'm not sure.
1: I really want to see their schedule. I'll tell you what, I'll look on Max Preps here. Because they're both undefeated right now. You know, they're both in Morgantown. That's going to be a big game. Double check here. Schedule. All right, here we go. Let's see. They got Wheeling Park, Martinsburg, Parkersburg South. They get University on next October the 3rd, the next to last week 10. You know, excited to see how that's going to play out. See if they're both undefeated when they get to that game. That's a big rivalry between University and Morgantown.
0: Real quick, going over the stuff this week for the Lumberjacks. Tomorrow night after volleyball and basketball, or volleyball and football practice, we're going to have the big bonfire, community bonfire, 7-9, down by the Pratt Park, down by the baseball field.
1: In the old park there, the old Groves Clinic.
0: Yes.
1: Yes, I got you.
0: The address is 74 Avenue B is the exact address. Open to the public, 7-9.
1: We're going to have like a 30-foot bonfire, or maybe a little smaller.
0: Well, I was told to kind of control the bonfire, keep it at a suitable level.
1: We should probably bring a fire extinguisher.
0: Well, we've kind of talked to the fire department to let them know that we were going to be setting stuff. You know, it's football coaches with gasoline and torches, so it's not the most responsible people to set a fire. So I've done contact the fire department.
1: Smart call.
0: Let them know that, you know, I would be having a torch and some gasoline in the area. So they've been advised to.
1: They've been warned.
0: Basically warned. They've been warned.
1: We're going to light a big fire in Richwood tomorrow.
0: Yeah, we're going to light a big fire in Richwood. Coming up Thursday, we have the homecoming dance. Friday before the game, homecoming parade, and leading up to, you know, the biggest part of homecoming week, you know, the home game versus Tigers Valley.
1: Man, I think we're ready for our second win.
0: Yeah,
1: I think we just need to play, Todd, like we've been playing. We need to play all four quarters, keep our heads up. And, man, we've turned some games around. Like, we got down 14-0 last Friday.
0: Yep.
1: Just as quick. Two drives, and we were down. But, man, we dug and clawed back in and put up a really good fight, looking to get our second win Friday night.
0: Absolutely. Real quick here, we got the Metro News power ratings. And I believe this is the Coalfield & Company power ratings for week 5. Quad A, you have number 1, Martinsburg, followed by Morgantown, University, Huntington, GW, Cabell Midland, Woodrow, Musselman, Spring Mills, Parkersburg, AAA, Bridgeport, Hoover, Princeton, South Charleston, Spring Valley, Winfield, North Marion, Robert C. Byrd, Chapmanville, and Kaiser. On the AA side, you got Frankfort, you got a future opponent of the Grizzlies, Bluefield, Independence, Williamstown, Roan, Philip Barber, Mingo, Doddridge, Sissonville, the surprise in there.
1: Boy, you really said it. That AA is loaded. They're all really good football teams.
0: Yep. South Harrison rounds out number 10 in single A power rankings. They're in the playoff rankings right now. I think they're sitting at 10 or 11 is number 1 Wheeling Central, followed by Wahama, Cameron, East Hardy, Pendleton County, Tug Valley Sherman's, so that 6-7 matchup.

0: I think they have a bye week this week. The Cavaliers do.
1: Well, they're due. They've played five. So
0: yeah, they have a bye week. Off.
1: They don't come back. And now they got a tough one in James Monroe.
0: Yeah.
1: October 9th.
0: And everybody can say what they want. Guys, them teams have met twice a year until James Monroe got bumped up to double A. They met twice a year for several years, either in the semifinal game or first round of playoffs. They'd play during the season. So they've had a tough road to go at it, both teams. So then they get a single A Montcalm. They have to travel down to Montcalm, which that walk from the locker room to school. by the time you get up to the top of the hill, you don't have to warm up. That walk up on top of the hill, the team's ready and warmed up by the time you get up there.
1: Todd, that's a tough walk. We drive up there now.
0: I walked last year. I walked with really? The team. Yeah, I had to walk.
1: Well, I take my truck. I haul gear, yeah, so that's my gear. Excuse.
0: And then they get Tucker County at home, but then that trail game with West, it always comes down to a touchdown. Doesn't matter what their score is, and then they end the season at Gilmer up there, Glenville Stadium up there at the college. So West has a really good chance at running the table the rest of the way. I mean, I know they got that buzzsaw at James Monroe.
1: But the rest of them,
0: they could definitely end up easily nine and one or 8-2, and with the first round home game for the playoffs.
1: Absolutely. Well, Todd, believe it or not, it's 7 o'clock. Oh, so gosh. we've killed 2 hours. I want to thank you for coming over and helping me. Let me run by our sponsors that makes this possible. We have Mid-State Ford, GoMart, Northside, Columbia Force Products, Leslie Equipment, Caller Wheel Graphics, Maloney's Pub, which we're in right now, 603 Church Street, Lakewood Real Estate, and Summersville Regional Medical Center. Todd, I want to thank you for joining me. And we'll have Grant and Steve back next week doing the Maloney Sports Report. So stay with us, and good night from Lake Country, 95.7 3WS.
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0: Here's what's happening in Lake Country.
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1: Here's the Metro News AccuWeather forecast. Tonight, expect clouds to increase with a low of 51. Tomorrow will bring a mix of sun and clouds with a high of 64. Tomorrow night will be mainly clear, but late fog may reduce visibility with a low of 53. Tuesday is set to be mostly sunny and pleasant, reaching a high of 71. Wednesday will be nice with a blend of sunshine and clouds with a high of 77. Thursday will be sunny to partly cloudy and very warm with a high of 80. For Metro News, I'm meteorologist Jason Catarino.

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